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14: 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Encore Productions will be having performances of the knee-slapping murder mystery spoof, Wrong Window, September 18th through the 20th and the 25th through the 27th, Elbert Theater in Elberton. This has been a check-in with your WKLY Community Events Calendar.
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0: Oh, should I come on home? There's Gene Watson. I'm Tom Lang with more music just around the corner for you. Well, if you're a history buff, here's something for you. Did you know that the month of August, which we are in right now, used to have a much more provocative name? It was originally called Sextilis. That's right. It was on the Roman calendar before being renamed August.
1: Someone had a birthday.
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0: Well, it's all about the Wurlitzer Prize. There's some Waylon Jennings for you. Well, here's something you might be interested in. Naughty But Nice is saying that Travis Kelce, I guess you might say he definitely has an inside track, if you will, is allegedly eyeing country music for a career. That's right. Travis has talked about making a country album for months, and some of Taylor Swift's friends, of course, his wife, in the music industry say, you know, he's really underestimating how tough country music can really be, but he says he wants to give it a try and give it his best shot.
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5: 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Encore Productions in Elberton having performances of the knee-slapping murder mystery spoof Wrong Window, September 18th through the 20th and 25th through the 27th from the Elberton Theater at 100 South Oliver Street in Elberton. 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
8: After a severe thunderstorm, we are there. 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After a tropical storm, we are there. In snow or ice, we are there. 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

0: 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Mr. Rose-Colored Glasses from his song. 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
7: 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Encore Productions will be having performances of the knee-slapping murder mystery spoof, Wrong Window, September 18th through the 20th and the 25th through the 27th, Elbert Theater in Elberton. 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

0: Marty Robbins wrapping up that double play on a double play weekend right here in Real Country. I'm Tammy Lively. I read the other day something that certainly feels true. An economist, Stephen Moore, he said that Americans are now paying more in taxes than we spend on food, clothing, and housing combined. Working for the man.
1: 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The government is over $38 trillion in debt, which means the IRS isn't slowing down. 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

0: Garth Brooks wrapping up a double play on a double play weekend right here in Real Country with the Beaches of Cheyenne. Love that song. You know, Garth just added a couple different cities to his Blame It All on My Roots tour. I know Chicago was one of them because tickets went on sale Friday morning. Hey, we've got some great music coming. Keep it here. Going to do some Riley Green, Charlie Pride, and more in Real Country.
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13: 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It's coming up September 19th from 4 to 7 p.m. at 4359 Anderson Highway 29 North in Hartwell, in loving memory of Bobby Powell. 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This has been a check-in with your WKLY Community Events Calendar.
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0: That's Cal Smith right here in Real Country, wrapping up that double play. We've got those double plays coming all weekend long. Just keep it right here. Hey, there's a 97-year-old woman that's got more guts than most of us. She just broke her own world record as the oldest female wing walker. Her name's Betty Bermage. This is the sixth time in the last 10 years that she's been wing walking. She broke her own record the other day. She did it for her 97th birthday. Good for her.
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11: 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Encore Productions will be having performances of the knee-slapping murder mystery spoof, Wrong Window, September 18th through the 20th and the 25th through the 27th, Elbert Theater in Elberton. This has been a check-in with your WKLY Community Events Calendar.
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0: 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News this hour from Town Hall. I'm Ron Taylor. The Senate has confirmed Todd Blanche as the next Attorney General.
1: It was by the narrowest of margins and overnight, but the Republican-led Senate has confirmed Acting Attorney Blanche's confirmation. Blanche says on social media that he's deeply honored by the trust and confidence President Trump has placed in me, and that he's grateful to senators working late to confirm him. Donna Water, Washington.
0: Republican Senator Dave McCormick of Pennsylvania says the Democratic Party is moving toward what he describes as a dangerous social

0: That's Freddie Fender from 1974, Before the Next Teardrop Falls, right here in Real Country, wrapping up that little double play for you. That song, and I didn't know this, it was recorded so many times by so many artists. Jerry Lee Lewis did it, Dottie West, Charlie Pride, Farron Young. None of them had a hit with it until Freddie Fender came along and made it number one on the pop and country charts. I'm Tammy. The Double Play Weekend continues with some Toby Keith coming up.
1: Here's the deal. The government is over $38 trillion in debt, which means the IRS isn't slowing down. And the tax code is complex and unforgiving. So it's not surprising if you're one of the millions of Americans that owe back taxes to the IRS. 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

0: Conway Twitty, tight-fitting jeans, right here in Real Country. Oh, my gosh. In the 80s, we would wear jeans that were so tight that I had friends that would literally lay on their bed, get a pair of pliers just to pull the zipper up, and then somebody would have to help them get off the bed because, you know, you can't bend at the waist. I'm more of a yoga pants girl these days. For sure.
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9: 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Encore Productions in Elberton having performances of the knee-slapping murder mystery spoof Wrong Window, September 18th through the 20th and 25th through the 27th from the Elberton Theater at 100 South Oliver Street in Elberton. 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

0: That's Jerry Reed from Smokey and the Bandit, Eastbound and Down. That song basically just tells the entire plot of the movie. Wrapping up that double play, I was so excited to hear Amos Moses. It's been a long time since I heard that one. It is a double play weekend. We are doubling up on some of your favorites all weekend long right here in Real Country. Just keep it here. We've got music on the way, it looks like. Let me see here. I'm going to do some Justin Moore before long. Merle Haggard coming up.
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10: 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This has been a check-in with your WKLY Community Events Calendar.
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1: The son of former President Joe Biden has an update on his father's health.
2: Hunter Biden says his father's prostate cancer has spread to other parts of his body and is causing him pain. In an interview with the BBC broadcast late Friday, Hunter Biden grew emotional as he talked about the health of former President Joe Biden, who revealed his cancer diagnosis in May of last year, less than 4 months after he left the White House. Hunter Biden says the diagnosis has been tough on the family, saying it's really sad to watch, but he says, "I wish he would complain more because it's not good." He says his father is still doing his thing, though, speaking publicly about the issues that are important to him. Donna Water, Washington.
1: In a landmark ruling against Meta, a New Mexico judge likened the company's social media platforms to factories. The psychological harm to children who use Facebook and Instagram, he said, can be seen as their pollution. More news at townhall.com. A major cereal company is speeding up their plan to drop synthetic dyes from its cereals a year ahead of schedule.
3: W.K. Kellogg says it will remove artificial colors from all of its cereals by the end of this year. It's also invested in equipment to help make the transition to natural colors. In addition, Kellogg says it's removing BHT, an artificial preservative, from the small number of cereals that still contain it. The company has faced pressure for years to remove artificial ingredients from its cereals. That pressure has grown under Health Secretary Robert F. Kennedy Jr., who's urged food companies to phase out petroleum-based artificial dyes. I'm Marcela Sanchez.
1: Two people are confirmed dead after a firefighting helicopter crashed in central Utah. The FAA says two people were on board the helicopter that was helping crews fight a wildfire near the town of Richfield Friday morning. More on these stories at townhall.com. I'm Ron Taylor.
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5: With your Sunday weekend Lake Hearts Poll weather forecast today, partly sunny, 87, chance of a shower. Overnight tonight, a low 71. Monday, partly sunny with a high near 90, chance of a shower. Overnight, 71. Tuesday, partly sunny with a high near 90. Overnight low 70. Make it a super weekend.
6: The new WKLY 2026-2027 Hart County School calendars have arrived. 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

0: Real Country with Conway Twitty. And here's a survey. 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It comes out of Australia. 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It says people who drink alcohol are up to 4 times more likely to get hurt from physical injuries than non-drinkers. Again, I hope they didn't blow the budget on asking that question. It seems fairly obvious.
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0: before relief.
1: It was an uncomfortable moment for Democratic Minnesota Senator Amy Klobuchar in her home state.
2: Senator Klobuchar gets booed at an event in Minnesota, the FarmFest Gubernatorial Candidate Forum. This reaction from the crowd after she claims she backed funding for law and order at our southern border with Mexico.
3: Supported funding for order at the border, and I have worked well with law enforcement in Minnesota for years. But what I...
2: The Minnesota primary is Tuesday. Klobuchar is one of seven Democrats running, but will likely be the presumed nominee. Laura Winters reporting.
1: Many in the Howard University community focused on an enrollment debacle rather than the start of the new academic year. Some of the students moving in this week were among 200 reinstated by the school after they were unenrolled or missing a tuition deadline. News and analysis at townhall.com. More U.S. adults are turning to artificial intelligence for financial advice.
4: But it's far from the most trusted source of advice. That's according to a new Gallup survey conducted in partnership with financial services firm Edward Jones. About one in five Americans who sought financial guidance in the past year used AI, but fewer than three in ten adults overall have any confidence in its expertise. That according to the survey. The poll found a disconnect between the resources Americans trust for financial advice and the ones they actually rely on. Keith Peters, Washington.
1: New Mexico's attorney general hopes a huge ruling against social media giant Meta is just a step in addressing how big tech can harm children. The New Mexico judge ordered Meta to pay $567 million and make changes to protect users under 18. The court found Meta knowingly harmed children's mental health and concealed child exploitation. More on these stories at townhall.com.
5: With your Sunday weekend Leichhardt's Poll weather forecast today, partly sunny, 87, chance of a shower. Overnight tonight, a low 71. Monday, partly sunny with a high near 90, chance of a shower. Overnight, 71. Tuesday, partly sunny with a high near 90, overnight low 70. Make it a super weekend.
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0: Real Country with Kenny Rogers. Bacon is great for so many things, including in this case, self-defense. An 86-year-old woman took some money out of an ATM before heading into a supermarket. While she was shopping, she was approached by a woman who grabbed her cart and tried to steal the money that she'd withdrawn. The 86-year-old defended herself by repeatedly hitting the other lady over the head with a packet of bacon. The woman ran off, not to be seen from again. 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

0: Officials say trucking jobs can offer competitive pay, flexible schedules, benefits, training assistance, and signing bonuses. Richard Boyd reporting.
1: Lake Mead, the largest reservoir in the United States, has plummeted to its lowest water level since it was created some 90 years ago. It's another sign of the crisis plaguing the Colorado River, a major waterway that supplies water to the U.S. West. News at townhall.com. A controversial name change has angered over a million Californians. Correspondent Ken Lorman with details.
2: More than 1.3 million people in the Golden State signed petitions to place Proposition 39 on the November ballot. Supporters say the state's attorney general has rewritten the voter guide language, changing a description of voter ID and citizenship verification requirements in a wording that says citizens would be barred from voting without government-issued IDs. Critics call the move misleading and politically motivated. Ken Lorman reporting.
1: W.K. Kellogg will remove artificial colors from all its cereals by the end of the year. And the change comes actually a year ahead of schedule. The Battle Creek, Michigan-based company says that it is also removing BHT, an artificial preservative, from the small number of cereals that still contain it. More on these stories at townhall.com.
3: With your Sunday weekend Lake Hartsville weather forecast today, partly sunny, 87, chance of a shower. Overnight tonight, a low 71. Monday, partly sunny with a high near 90, chance of a shower. Overnight, 71. Tuesday, partly sunny with a high near 90, overnight low 70. Make it a super weekend.
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0: yeah.
1: From Lincolnton, Georgia, that is Jeff and Sherry Easter with Over the Mountain, a song that was released several years ago. In fact, it was released back in 2009, so it's been out of quite a while. That was a top 20 hit for them back then. And before they heard a brand new song from the group Weeks Revival, a brand new group in Southern gospel music led by the owner J.J. Weeks, trio of gentlemen that formed this group Weeks Revival. Great song called Breaking Loose on this Sunday morning. Bruce Hicks keeping you company as I'll be here to 1 o'clock playing a lot of great Southern gospel music, as well as got some great speakers lined up between now and 1 o'clock. Right now, let's take our first commercial break this hour, and we'll come back. We've got Ford and Faith right around the corner.
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8: Forward in Faith. It's next. Never has the world been more confused and the scriptures been more exciting than today. Forward in Faith invites you to listen to the international voice of the Church of God, Pastor Loren Livingston, as he ministers to his vast congregation of the Central Church of God in Charlotte, North Carolina. 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And now, here's Loren Livingston.
9: Constant pursuit of God. Let me read this to you from John chapter 14. He who has my commandments and keeps them is he who loves me. He who loves me will be loved by my Father, and I will love him and manifest myself to him. Who gets to see Jesus? Who gets to experience Jesus? Those that love him. How do I know if I love him? I keep his word. I obey his commandments. If anyone loves me, he will keep my word, and my Father will love him, and he will come to him, and we will make our home with him He who does not love me does not keep my words. How do I know I'm in Christ? I'm obeying him. I'm keeping his words. I'm conscientious. Painstakingly so. I watch what I see here. I monitor what I say. I'm careful where I go and what I do. Pastor, you're making this hard. You're making it about works again. It's about grace. Oh, yeah. You get saved by grace through faith. But faith is a life of action. Read the book of Hebrews and see. Not one of them just stood, sat, laid down, and did nothing. Every one of them was busily engaged in something God told them to do. Whether it was offer a sacrifice, or build an ark, or kill a son. It was all about obeying God. And Jesus said, if you love me, you'll keep my commandments. He said in the next chapter, if you keep my commandments, you'll be able to abide in my love. Just as I have kept my Father's commandments and abide in his love. I found this scripture the other day. Some kind Christian, I've never met these people, sent me a book they had written. And in this book, by the way, if they're watching right now, I'm going to email you this week and thank you personally for sending it to me. But you made a note of this scripture, Proverbs 8:17. Listen. I love those who love me. I love those who love me. And those who seek me diligently will find me. See, that whole passage is about wisdom. But Christ is our wisdom. He's the wisdom of the ages. All of the treasures of wisdom and knowledge are hidden in Christ Jesus. And I have to be careful. I said it at the 8:30 service. I don't know if I said it well enough. So I'm going to tread softly here. Some of you are going to get upset with me. This idea that's thrown out that God just loves everybody all the time, no matter what they do. I question that when I read something like this. I love those who love me. This idea that once you're saved, you're always saved. And you think you can live a life of sin and still go there because you had faith and you were born again, doesn't cut it with Scripture. Because when you do indeed get saved, you will walk in the truth. You will deny the flesh and take up the cross. You won't pretend. You won't act like you're saved. You will indeed be a new creation in Christ Jesus. The old is gone and the new has come. So for all of those people who go, I'm a bad guy. I can't help myself. But praise God, I'm saved and I'm going to heaven anyway. You better sit up and take note of what I'm telling you today. Right now, sin cannot enter heaven. He will not allow sin into his heaven. The only thing you can do with sin is repent of it, throw it down, be done with it. But Pastor, we all stumble. I know. I stumble too. But I get up again. And I ask him to forgive me. And I keep myself clean with the word of God. I let his word wash over me. Folks, you cannot call yourself a Christian and not have a prayer life. You can't say I belong to Christ and not live in the word of Christ. Obey the word of Christ. Walk in the word of Christ. They sang it this morning. Order my steps in your word. I want to be worthy. And the only way you can live that kind of life is to eat the word of God. The rest of that verse says, I love those who love me, and those who seek me diligently will find me. You see, I'm telling you, there's this desperate lunging towards God. There's this aggressive reaching out. I want more of God. I have to have more of Jesus. I am not satisfied. I'm saved, but I'm not satisfied. The well of water is deeper than anything I know about. Everything God has given is limitless, brothers and sisters. We are living on the surface. We are living like beggars and paupers when all of God's best and God's most is available to us if only we will diligently seek and pray and walk and obey Him every day that we live. Jesus is trying to get you and me to the place that we hunger and thirst for righteousness. That we actively pursue a holy life. John teaches, every man that has this hope in him purifies himself even as he is pure. That means I get up every day and I say no. I say no to me. I say no to the devil. I say no to the world. No, no. I won't. I can't. I will not. No. I turn my head. No, I won't. I'm not my own. I've been bought with a price. I'm the property of God. I can't live my life the way I want to live it. I belong to Jesus. I get up every day and I purify myself. Why? Folks, have you looked around? Have you watched any of the news this week? Do you understand we're on the precipice of the end? I didn't tell you up front. I'll tell you now. This offering we took for the Schmidgals and the Palestinian-Israeli project, they've had to leave Abud and move to Jerusalem, and their whole family's living in the Church of God on the Mount of Olives now because of the rockets and the attacks. Hezbollah's lobbing rockets over from Lebanon and, you know, Hamas down here and all of Iran's, what they call them, surrogates. Is that the word? Proxies. Folks, it's about to break out. And what's going on while the world's going down? We're playing games. We're swimming in pools trying to set records. We're jumping over poles with pole vaulting. We're, you know, fighting with a sword. We're playing basketball. We're playing golf. What's wrong with that, preacher? It's just that we've gone to sleep. If the world has no clue that they're right on the edge. Nobody seems to be upset. But a few spirit-filled people who cry out, "Come, Lord Jesus, come." I had lunch the other day with a friend of mine in this church. They were not here last Sunday because they had to go to a convention. And he told me that he and five or six others in their group that he knows from Charlotte, they all went together. They were sitting there eating, and he got the notice about the Lord's Supper mockery thing, you know, the blasphemous Olympic thing where they depict Jesus and his disciples at the Last Supper as a bunch of gay, transgender people. And he said, "I looked at it, Pastor, and it infuriated me. And I pounded the table and said, I can't believe they would do this. This is blasphemy. I'm a Christian. I'm insulted. I'm upset." And they looked at him and said, "What's wrong with you? He loves everybody. He loves everybody. All those people, God loves them. Just enjoy the Olympics." And he said, "You mean you're not upset about this? Why should we be? What can we do about it?" And he said, he looked at them and said, "I'm done with all of you." And he got up and left. And said, "I'm not going to..." Let me say this, though. Let me say this. Here's where I come off the stage and it gets really dangerous now. for me. If you're in this building or watching me, if you claim to be a part of this church, if you claim to be a Christian, and that whole thing didn't make you sick on your stomach, I doubt you're saved. If the whole transgender messed up thing that's going on in our country doesn't infuriate you, I don't think you have the Holy Spirit abiding in you. Want me to tell you why? Again, remember I told you that Paul, in the book of Acts 17, went to Athens. And while he was waiting on some people, he just thought he would stroll down the street. And everywhere he went, he saw an idol to a different god. And he came to one idol that said, to the unknown god. Here's what I want to emphasize. The Bible says that Paul was stirred in his spirit. You know what that means? It means he was infuriated by the Holy Ghost when he saw the idolatry and the sin. Let me say to you, if you truly are born again, you can't look at the perversion and sickness of this society and smile and go on. There will be something on the inside of you that makes you want to scream. You won't be able to believe that people could be so blind. You won't be able to figure out how they can go deeper and farther. No, friend, I'm preaching today because I'm stirred in my spirit. I'm stirred because we've come to a day when people can sit on church pews and hear the truth and still go out and live in sin. I'm stirred up because there's not enough conviction in the room that somebody can be living in disobedience to God and not feel a thing. Oh, that the Holy Spirit would fall on us so that sinners cannot be comfortable. And transgressors cannot just leave and come and leave and come. Sin and then repent and sin and confess and back and forth. There comes a time, my brother, when you stop the in and out and up and down and you take a stand for Jesus and say, I will not ever give in to that lifestyle again. I stand for Christ. I stand for holiness. I stand for truth. I am a child of God.
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10: With your Sunday weekend Lakehart's Pole weather forecast today, partly sunny, 87, chance of a shower. Overnight tonight, a low 71. Monday, partly sunny with a high near 90, chance of a shower. Overnight, 71. Tuesday, partly sunny with a high near 90, overnight low 70. Make it a super weekend.
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0: Ed O'Neill and the Dixie Melody Boys, they're out of Kinston, North Carolina. Of course, I think they're retired now. That was recorded live from Nashville, Tennessee, back in 1998. A song written by Jamie Caldwell, the member of that, he was the lead singer of that group back then. Before Sunrise, the Sun Rose, the Dixie Melody Boys. And before that, you heard the latest from the J Stone Singers, and Faith Starts Walking. Right now is 8:37, which is exactly 23 minutes before the hour of 9 o'clock, 75 degrees here in Harvard. Going to be a warm one, going to be about 91 for the high today. And if you missed it Friday night, of course, we didn't carry the game on radio. We're not carrying the scrimmage games. But the Hart County Bulldogs' big win Friday night in that scrimmage game against Oglethorpe County. It was for Hart County 49, Oglethorpe nothing. 49-0, Hart County win. I understand I didn't get the chance to go. I was out of town Friday night. But I understand Hart County led at 42-0 at halftime. And we just, you know, played our subs, our third and fourth string in that second half, and scored another touchdown, made it 49-0 coming this past Friday. Now, Hart County has another scrimmage, and it's going to be this Thursday night over at Oconee County, 7:30 kickoff, I think. And but again, that's going to be at Oconee County. They moved it up. It was originally scheduled for this Friday, but they moved it up one night because Oconee County wanted to do that. So we're going to have it this Thursday night at Oconee County, Watkinsville, right above Athens. And I believe it's going to be a little bit of a tougher game. Oconee is more in the lines of Hart County. Now, Oconee is a quad A team. We're a triple A team. But Oconee usually is, you know, very, very competitive. I should say that. Very competitive. They've had some good teams over the years, teams that played for state titles over the years. When Travis Nolan was there, who's at Jefferson now. Right now it's 8:39. Let's take a commercial break when we come back. What we got queued up here? We got the latest from Southbound, a song called The Battle Is Not Yours. Good upbeat song coming up after this break.
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0: And again, a brand new song from Southbound, and a song written by group member Clint Brown, and along with Jeff Ferguson and Reba Rambo. And Reba Rambo, of course, she's the daughter of the late Buck and Dottie Rambo. Of course, they had the group, the Rambos, back in the 60s and 70s and into the 80s. But yeah, a great song there, brand new from the group Southbound, The Battle Is Not Yours. Right now, it's time for The Abundant Life in Christ.
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2: Greetings, friends. This is the day the Lord hath made. I will rejoice and be glad in it. Thank you for this time that you've taken. I appreciate you being here and listening and receiving what the Lord may have for you today. Looking forward to what the Lord's got for us today, found in the book of Isaiah chapter 6. And but I want to give thanks to our sponsor, Harvey Byram, in memory, honor of his wife, Martha. We appreciate you, Harvey, and thank you for your support and of the radio ministry. And may God bless you today, Harvey. Look here, if you will, in the book of Isaiah, chapter number 6, and verse 1. The Bible says, in the year that King Uzziah died, I saw also the Lord sitting upon a throne, high and lifted up, and his train filled the temple. Here, Isaiah has a insight into the spiritual realm. He sees the Lord sitting upon a throne. He's high, he's lifted up, and his train filled the temple. We realize that we got a king, we got King Jesus. He's our Lord and Savior, and he sits at the right hand of the Father and ever intercedes for us today. But Isaiah, it was a difficult time. Anytime leadership dies like this, I was just a child, a small child, when Kennedy was born. My younger brother, Gary, was born on the exact date, that day that Kennedy was shot and killed years ago, back in the early 60s. And November, I know that it was a tragedy to our nation. Well, when a king died, because a king is a ruler, and so it was a very difficult time in around there during this time. And sometimes in our times of agony is when God speaks to us, when we're down and we're discouraged, and God can lift us up. God can build us back up, and so he sees the Lord. And of course, I want us to realize that God is high and lifted up. God is above us. God is beyond us. And God's going to rule over us. Let me tell you, if he doesn't rule over us today, he'll rule over us in eternity. Every knee shall bow and every tongue shall confess that Jesus Christ is Lord, to the glory of the Father. And then it goes on to say in verse 2, above it stood the seraphims, which one had six wings, and with twain or two he covered his face, and with twain he covered his feet, and twain he did fly. So he's flying around, and he's going to be crying something. He's covering his face, his feet. And he's flying around, and he's hollering in verse 3, he's singing and praising. He said, and one cried unto another and said, holy, holy, holy is the Lord of hosts. The whole earth is full of his glory. And God wants us to glorify him. He wants us to praise him. He wants us to lift up the name of his son, Jesus Christ. When you lift up Jesus Christ, you're lifting up the Father. When you're obedient to the Holy Spirit, you're obedient to the Father, because the Holy Spirit is part of the Trinity, God the Father, God the Son, and God the Holy Spirit. The Son came, was sent from the Father. The Father sent him to die on the cross for our sins. He said, when I go away, I'll send the Comforter. He sent the Holy Spirit. The Holy Spirit lives in us that know Christ as our Savior. So holy, holy, holy, there's three holies here. Holy to the Father and to the Son and to the Holy Spirit. They're all holy. It's one God. Please understand that. We're not worshiping in three gods. We worship in one God, but he has presented himself in three personalities here, three persons. And he goes on in verse 4, and the posts of the door moved at the voice of him that cried, and the house was filled with smoke. Many times the priest would go and he would take in the incense and take in the blood to the Holy of Holies and to present. And here Isaiah is seeing this, and he's walking into here. And in heaven, the one on earth is a representation of the one in heaven. And verse 5 says, "Then said I, woe is me, for I am undone." Has God ever showed up in your life and you realized how wicked you are? You realized how sinful you are and how holy God is? God is a holy and righteous God. He's a merciful God, but he's also holy in that he does not allow anything evil, no kind of sin, to come into the presence, his presence. And so here we find that that God is Isaiah has come in the presence of God. He says, "I'm undone." And he says, "Because I am a man of unclean lips." He's confessing his wickedness, his sin. His sin was that he had a wicked mouth. Many people that you and I may know, they may curse. They may even use the name of God in vain. And Isaiah may not have used God's name in vain, but he may have said things that were not truthful, that he may have done some things, said some things about people. And so he said, "I'm a man of unclean lips." But more important than him doing things, he realized that God was holy and he was not holy. The closer we get to God, the more that sin looks terrible, looks awful. The things that we take for granted, the sins that we do and say they're just, that's all just a little white lie, or that's just, and we just go on and just make fun of it and move on in that sin. And the closer we get to God, that's going to look wicked. And we're going to realize how holy God is. He says, "I dwell in the midst of people of unclean lips, for my eyes have seen the King, the Lord of hosts." The Bible tells us that Jesus is the King of kings and Lord of lords. Jesus Christ is the great I am. He is the resurrection. He is the bread of life. Today, Jesus Christ is Lord. Today, the question is not, is he Lord? Because he is. But is he your Lord? Is Jesus Christ your Lord and Savior today? Have you made Jesus your Savior? Have you received him into your life? You can't see God unless you see Jesus. And you can't see Jesus unless the Holy Spirit draws you and helps you to understand and brings conviction of your sin. The Holy Spirit has come to bring conviction. Today, I believe there's no moving of the Spirit of God because people are not living under conviction. They're living outside of the will of God, and they're not convicted by the Holy Spirit. Listen, the Holy Spirit will convict you when you do wrong. People sometimes have a seared conscience, and their conscience is seared by just continually doing wrong, and they think it's right. The Bible says in the end days, this will be that way, that people will look at wrong and say it's right, and things that are right, they'll say it's wrong. It's happening today, my friend. He goes on to say here in verse 6, then flew one of the serpents unto me, having a live coal in his hand, which he had taken from the tongs, with the tongs from off the altar. And he laid it upon my mouth and said, lo, this hath touched thy lips, and thine iniquity is taken away, and thy sins purged. Of course, we understand that the Bible's clear. What shall wash away our sins? Nothing but the blood of Jesus. Without the blood of Jesus, if Jesus had not died on the cross, if he had not given his life there on the cross, then there would not be any forgiveness. God sees you through the righteousness of Jesus Christ. God sees me. He doesn't see my sins because I've been purged. I've been washed in the blood of Jesus Christ. Have you been washed today? I'm so glad that I was washed as a teenager and received Christ as my Savior. But you know, I have to continually be washed in that, not salvation, but in sin that creeps into my life. My old nature sometimes rises up, and I give myself to do things that is not right and is sinful. And I have to ask God to forgive me of my sins and to cleanse me. Have you done that today? Have you asked Jesus to forgive you? Have you asked the Father through the blood of Jesus to help you in where you've gone wrong? And verse 8 says, and I heard the voice of the Lord saying, whom shall I send? And whom will go for us? Then said I, here am I, send me. Oh, once you get cleansed, once you receive the redemption, you've been purchased, you've been bought by the blood of Jesus Christ, you're righteous, and you've got a home in heaven, and God is doing marvelous works in your life, you'll begin to look towards heaven. You'll begin to say, what can I do for this Savior, my Savior Jesus Christ? The one that has cleansed me. The one that has made me whole. Here we hear the voice of the Lord. He's saying, whom shall I send? See, God does the sending. In the early church, the church asked and said, who do we send forth? And the Spirit of God said, separate me, Paul and Silas. And they sent them forth to the mission work. The church is the sender. It's through the church the work gets done. Oh, the church is falling behind. We're failing today to get the gospel out. It says, whom shall I send and who will go for us? Talk to someone in the know about the schools and about

0: increase now. Still no word on 1,700 people from 18 surrounding communities being allowed to return to their homes. There were no deaths reported after the eruption of Fuego. Africa's largest economy is wrapping up efforts to develop their domestic solar manufacturing capacity.
1: Ethiopia, South Africa, Morocco, and Nigeria are building solar equipment factories, a trend that industry experts say reflects industrial ambitions and concerns about reliance on imports from China. China dominates the global solar supply chain, even in projects in other regions. Between 2010 and 2024, Chinese renewable energy investment and relevant construction in Africa reached an estimated $66 billion. Bob Agner reporting.
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3: With your Sunday weekend Lake Hearts Poll weather forecast today, partly sunny, 87, chance of a shower. Overnight tonight, a low 71. Monday, partly sunny with a high near 90, chance of a shower. Overnight, 71. Tuesday, partly sunny with a high near 90, overnight low 70. 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
4: 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We're so glad you took time out of your morning to be with us today. As we look into the Word of God, our desire is to encourage you and to strengthen you through God's Word. This morning in the Word of God, if you have your Bibles in the book of Isaiah, the book of Isaiah, the 43rd chapter of Isaiah, the 19th verse. As we read the Word of God here, I want us to find the encouragement in God doing fresh, new things in our life. Sometimes we look at life, we look at serving God. Sometimes when we get in a rut, we get in a place of mundaneness, if you will, in our life, and it's just the same old six and seven. But I want us to know that God's doing new things every day. It's a new beginning. The Bible said we're renewed day by day by day. And so if we're renewed, if our flesh, it is weak, but the Spirit is willing because it is renewed day by day. Here in the book of Isaiah 19th verse says, "Behold, I will do a new thing. Now it shall spring forth, and shall you know it?" Question mark. I'm going to do something new. It's going to spring forth. It's going to make its way forth. Will you know it? Will you be in relationship with it? Will you be prepared to know that God's doing something new? We've got to be there. We've got to be have our lamps trimmed and burning. We've got to be up on the wall ready to see what God is doing. We can't be in a place of discouragement or in a place of hiding, in a place of finding the cave of Adullam because everything's went wrong in our life. And we can't be in the belly of a whale. We've got to be on the wall looking for what God is going to do next. How many believe God's still working in your life? God's still giving you opportunities to make a difference in the kingdom of God. There should be an excitement about what God has allowed us to do day by day by day. It's not just that we've escaped hell and we're in a saved condition and we're just riding out till Jesus comes and takes us home. God's given us an opportunity to make a difference in the kingdom of God. And he said, you got to know, you've got to understand the new thing. I will make a way. Look what he said. It's going to spring forth, shall you know it. I will even make a way in the wilderness and rivers in the desert. I'm going to make a way. I'm going to make a way in your wilderness. You feel like you're in a wilderness this morning? You feel like you're in a place that is less traveled, that is overgrown with the cares of this life and the troubles and the trials? We feel that way sometimes. But God said, I'm fixing to do a new thing. God said, I'm fixing to make a way in the wilderness. Oh, will you know it? Will you be in a place to receive that? He not only make a way in the wilderness, but he said he's going to cause rivers to flow in the desert. In the dry places of your life, God is going to allow a wilderness to be made a way out of and rivers to flow where there is no water, where you're in a desert, where you're in a dry place. Understand that God's doing a new thing. In life, we've made many mistakes. We've been disappointed. We've failed. We've lost opportunities. We've had difficult things come in our life. We've experienced rejection. We've been disappointed in ourselves. But hear what God is saying here. God said, I'm going to do something new in your life. I'm going to do something new. God said, I'm not finished with you. God said, there's another chapter to this story. Oh, somebody hear that this morning. God's not done with me. God's got another chapter to write in the story of my life. There's another opportunity. God's opening up another opportunity for you and I to walk in the kingdom of God. There's another level. There's another assignment. Look, God is there. God is there. We need to hear what thus saith the Lord. Whatever you're facing, I understand our current conditions, our current ailments, our current play, it comes into our mind, and it's what takes precedence in our spirit, in our feelings, because of where we are. But can I tell you, our current condition is not our final destination. Our current condition does not define the ending of this thing, because the Word of God said the ending of this will be greater than the beginning. The best is yet to come. God's got something new in my life. He promised it. He said, hey, I'm in a wilderness today, but I'm in the right place, because he said, I'm going to cause a spring forth. I'm going to cause life to come in a wilderness. I'm going to make a way. That's what he said. There's going to be a way made in the wilderness. And then in the dry, dusty deserts of my life, God has promised rivers. He didn't say a little water. He didn't say a pool of water. He didn't say a drink of water. He said there's going to be rivers in the desert. There's going to be a flow, a river. A river is a sustained flow of life. Ooh, God. Somebody hear that this morning. God promised me a sustained flow of life. Spring up in me, O well. Let the rivers of living water flow from my belly. He said, out of your bellies shall flow rivers of living water. Look at the promises of God. They're yea. They're amen. God said something new. There's something new happening. There's something new beginning in our life. I can't hold on to the old things. Old things have got to pass away. Old situations can't define me, because God is going to do something new. Look what he said in Philippians, the 3rd chapter, the 13th verse. He said, brethren, I count not myself to have apprehended, but this one thing. Now think about it. He said, I hadn't made it, but one thing I do is forgetting those things which are behind. Forgetting those things which are behind. It's tough sometimes, but we've got to learn to forget. We've got to learn to leave those things behind us. We've got to learn to put those things behind us. And while we're doing that, listen to what he said. He said, forgetting those things which are behind and reaching forth unto those things which are before. I've got to forget behind me, but I've got to reach for those things that are in front of me. I've got to forget what has tried to define me in the past, but I'm looking for the new thing that God's doing, and I'm reaching for it. I'm reaching for what God is wanting. Are you reaching today for those things which are before? He said, I press toward the mark for the prize of the high calling of God in Christ Jesus. I'm pressing. I'm pressing toward the mark. I'm pressing toward the prize of the high calling of God in Christ Jesus. Now, here Paul understood something powerful. You can't embrace, you can't grab hold of what is ahead if you're constantly holding on to what is behind you. You can't grab what God, the new thing that God's created for you, you can't grab it, because if we're not careful, we're focused on what's behind us. We're looking behind us. We're frustrated with the past. We're frustrated with what is there. That, look, don't let your past define you, right? You can't do that. Joseph had a struggle to start with, right? His brothers rejected him. They threw him in a pit. They sold him to slavery. They falsely accused him. He was put in prison. But you know what? All of that, the pit that he was put in did not define his ending. The prison was not the end. Potiphar's wife was not the end. His brother selling him to slavery wasn't the end. God had a new era for Joseph. He had a new plan for what he wanted to give him in his life. Where he was did not define the ending of his life. 41 of Genesis. Genesis 41 and 41. I want to read it to you this morning. Listen to what he said. And Pharaoh said unto Joseph, see, I have set thee over all the land of Egypt. My, my, my. If you read this, if you know the word teaches us about Joseph, he was in all of these places. He was in a pit. He was a dreamer. His brothers hated him. They wanted to kill him. He was left for dead. The baker, you can read all that he went through. But you know what it said? At the ending of that thing, Pharaoh said unto Joseph, I have set thee over all the land of Egypt. He went from slavery to being over all the land of Egypt. He was once in prison, but the next day he was in the palace. Ooh, listen to what God can do for you. Hey, look, you may be in a pit this morning, but God's still got a plan for you in the palace. God's got a newness, a freshness in your life. Don't let the right now define your destiny with Christ. God has promised to do a new thing in your life. 2 Corinthians, the 5th chapter, the 17th verse. Therefore, if any man be in Christ, he is a new creature. If you're in Christ, we're a new creation. God has created something new. Why? Because now we're in Christ. We're not just somebody that's trying to escape hell. We're in Christ. I'm a new creature in Christ Jesus, amen, which strengthens me. I am that new creation. I am new according to the Word of God. He's given us that hope. He's given us that promise, and we need to walk in it. If we're in Christ, we're a new creature. All things are passed away. Behold, look, all things are become new. All things are of God, who hath reconciled us to himself by Jesus Christ and hath given to us the ministry of reconciliation. God's doing something new. He's transforming our lives. He's making a difference. How many know God doesn't just bring you to a place of improvement? God didn't just want to improve you and I this morning. He didn't want to just make you better. He changes you. He does a new thing in your life. Did he not do it in the Word of God? Saul, what did Saul do? He gave him more than just a new identity. He changed his life. Saul became Paul. But Saul was one that persecuted the church. But he changed more than just his name when he became Paul. He changed a new creation. He became new. He went from persecuting the church, amen, to giving his life for the church. My, my, my. Hear me. It'll change you. It'll change who you are. Simon became Peter. Mary Magdalene, she became a follower. She became dedicated to Jesus Christ. We know who Mary Magdalene was. We knew what her past is. But look, she became a devoted follower of Jesus Christ. The persecutor became a preacher. The broken become useful. Come on. The rejected became an opportunity to be able to reach out and do something for the kingdom of God. Why? Because all things pass away. Behold, all things becomes new. I'm thankful for the new that God has given us today. A new creature in Christ Jesus. A new beginning in Him. God's changing. Don't let today define your future. Look at with me in Romans, the 12th chapter. Romans, the 12th chapter. The first verse says, I beseech you therefore, brethren, by the mercies of God, that you present your bodies a living sacrifice, holy, acceptable unto God, which is your reasonable service, and be not conform to this world, but be ye transformed. Somebody say changed. Changed. Be ye transformed by the renewing of your mind, that you may prove what is that good and acceptable and perfect will of God. There's a change. God is transforming. How? By the renewing of our mind. But before God changes your world, He wants to change your mind, how you think, how you live. That old mentality has to go. Look, You cannot continuously dwell on the I can't and I never can succeed and nobody believes in me. My family's always been like this. I'm not smart enough. I don't have enough connections in the world. I don't have money. I failed too many times. Come on, somebody. If we're not careful, we dwell and we wallow in the pig pen of life. Don't let that define you. Don't let that define you. Amen. If God's making a way in the wilderness, your wilderness has nothing to do with it. God's done promised that he'd make a way there. God's done promised he'd bring you out of that. So don't look around you for an excuse. Know that greater is he that is in me than he that is in the world. I have no excuse not to succeed because God has put something great in me, and that is him. I know what God has put in our lives. So I can do it. That's what we need to tell ourselves. I can make it because God has put something great in me. So Galatians 6:4 says, let every man prove his own work, and then shall he have rejoicing in himself alone and not in another. For every man shall bear his own burden. Let him that is taught in the word communicate unto him that teacheth in all good things. Be not deceived. God is not mocked. For whatsoever a man soweth, that shall he also reap. We don't need to just use that on the backside and say, well, you're just reaping what you sowed. We need to manifest that in our life and sow good things. Oh, I've reaped the bad things of life, but I come to tell you this morning, I'm sowing in the kingdom of God. I'm sowing in the newness of God. I'm sowing telling you there's a wilderness, amen, that's going to have a way made in it. There's a dry, dusty desert that rivers of living water is going to flow out of because God said it, because God declared it, because God promised he would do a new thing. This morning, I want you to, as you go to your place of worship, I want you to have that in your spirit. God's going to do something new in my life today. We so thank you for joining us here on this broadcast each and every Sunday morning. We ask you to continue to pray for this ministry as we continue to pray for you. God bless you in Jesus' name.

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4: After a thunderstorm, we are there. 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

And that's brand new there from the artist name, Jonathan Wilburn. Of course, Jonathan's been around a long time. That's his brand new song, The Right Side of the Dirt. Of course, Jonathan Wilburn started his career with his family, the Wilburns, his mom and dad, Jackie and Elaine Wilburn. And he left them to join the group Gold City as their lead singer, their lead vocalist. And he stayed with Gold City a long time. I don't know exactly how many years. I know he was with them at least 10 years with Gold City. Then he broke away from Gold City and started his solo ministry. And he's been solo for several years now, either solo or a duo with his son Jordan. Wilburn and Wilburn is what they call themselves when they sing together, Jonathan and Jordan Wilburn. But Jonathan's solo now. And again, he's got a brand new album out, and the name of the album is called Jesus Can. And that's his brand new single, The Right Side of the Dirt. I like that one. Of course, the Kingsmen are having a big milestone anniversary this year and got their brand new single right now. So here are the Kingsmen with Sunday, or should I say When Sunday Mornings Dawn. It's a good Easter song, and this is their latest top 20 song right now, the Kingsmen.

0: And classic Southern gospel going back 40 years ago, the mid-1980s, Rex Neyland and the Neylands. And, of course, that song was featured by Rex, the late, great Rex Neyland. And Jesus is alive and well. And he is 40 years later, folks. He is still alive and well here in this 2026 year. Right now it's 9:35, 79 degrees on this beautiful Sunday morning the Lord has given us. And I'm hoping you're getting ready to go to church right now. And if you're not, sit back and enjoy some great speakers. We got coming up in just a second. We got Dr. Joe Renfro. And coming up a little bit later on this morning at 11 a.m., we got, to Lord willing, we'll have services live from the Bethany Baptist Church from an entire hour, from 11 a.m. until 12 noon with Dr. Luther Thomason. I say Dr. Pastor Luther Thomason. I don't think he's a doctor. He could be a doctor of theology, but we know he's a pastor, does a great job there, Luther Thomason, and he'll be delivering the message this morning from the Bethany Baptist Church. A lot of good singing as well they have there at that church. You'll be able to hear enjoy that as well for the entire hour from 11 until 12 noon. Right now, it's 9:36. Let's go to Christ Overall with Dr. Joe Renfro.
1: It's time now for Christ Overall with Reverend Dr. Joe Renfro. Faith comes by hearing, and hearing by the Word of God. And now it's time to share God's message with you. Here is Dr. Renfro with today's sermon.
2: The sermon today is entitled, Fiery Trials. And the scripture from Daniel is 3:8-27. And the New Testament is 1 Peter 4:12-14. The fiery trials. The question was asked, what are the most common causes of fires? And the answer to it was men, women, and children. That is a simplistic question with a simplistic answer. But we often have fiery trials that are not very simple to explain. However, the Bible says, do not be surprised at the fiery ordeal which comes upon you to prove you, as though something strange is happening to you. Problems, trials, ordeals, conflicts, struggles are all part of the Christian experience. Years ago, a blacksmith trusted Christ, but he had many problems. And a skeptic said to him, why do you have so much trouble? I've been watching you. And since you joined a church and started trying to follow God, you've had twice as many problems. I thought when a person gave his life to God, the problems were over. Didn't know what the parsons tell us? And the blacksmith thought, and he replied back, iron only becomes strong as it's tempered. The fiery trials often come to us to temper us for greater service and use by God. Shadrach, Meshach, and Abednego in the book of Daniel show us how God's followers often have to suffer the fires of trial and tribulation. They refuse to bow to the image of a god, the God of Babylon. Although they knew the price they would have to pay for their refusal, they still stood fast in the Lord. Little did they realize that throughout history, they would become examples of how the Almighty God would reign over the boasted gods of the Babylonian pantheon. They were willing to face the fiery furnace, heated 7 times the normal amount, rather than to be disobedient to God. Shadrach, Meshach, and Abednego put their lives on the line for God, fully clothed and bound with ropes, and were cast into the fiery flames. Flames so hot, the men who threw them in were consumed. Nebuchadnezzar stood to see the end of those who would defy his edict. The fiery trial blazed. But to the great surprise of all, there in the fire were three singing praises to God with no part of their clothes being burned. And in the midst of them was one who appeared to be the Son of God. And don't we find the Son of God in us many times in these fiery trials? Praise his name. Discover God's promise of Isaiah 43:2, literally fulfilling your life, that when you walk through the fire, you shall not be burned, and the flame shall not consume you. Back a good while ago, a group of women met to study the Word of God, and while they were reading the third chapter of Malachi, they came upon a remarkable expression in the third verse that was this: "And he shall set as a refiner and purifier of silver." This one woman proposed to visit a silversmith and tell him about the verse to see what he would say on the subject. And after she read it to him and asked him about it, the silversmith replied back to her. He said, "Yes, madam, I must sit here with my eyes steadily fixed on the furnace, for if the time necessary for refining be exceeded in the slightest degree, the silver will be injured." The woman thought about how God, as the refiner, often allowed his children to go through the fiery trials, his eyes steadily intent on the work of purifying, and with his wisdom, love, and presence, working together for his glory. When the woman returned to the next Bible study, she remarked, "Oh, our trials do not come at random, but God will let us be tempted above what we're able to endure in the refining. He will not let us be tempted. He will not let us be tempted above the amount that what we can endure." Yes, we have the assurance that God will walk with us in all the fiery trials we meet. Brother and sister, God can help us overcome difficulties from and in whatever background we might find ourselves. 1 Peter 4:13 says, "Rejoice insofar as you share Christ's suffering, that you also may rejoice and be glad when his glory is revealed." The fiery trials are promised to each of us, and Satan, the adversary of God, continually is seeking ways to cause Christians trouble. How do we face these trials and temptations? Prayer alone often seems inadequate. Even there are times when the Bible alone doesn't seem to give us direction. We need power and guidance. Now, prayer and the Bible are important, but we need power and guidance from the Holy Spirit to unite in our lives with the power of the Word to realize God's deliverance in our trials. Now, just worship in the Bible is an era called bibliolatry. Worship in the Bible in the place of God. Only as we realize that fourth man in the fire, the Son of God, Jesus Christ, can we prayerfully follow God's Word to deliverance over the trying flames. Our faith is not to be in our prayers. As the Lord Jesus said, as he taught his disciples, in the Lord's Prayer, "When you pray, do not use vain repetitions as the heathen do, for they think they should be heard for their much speaking." We're not to worship prayer, neither the Bible. We're to see the living God through our prayer and time in the Word. God wants us to personally put our trust in him, the living Word. Shadrach, Meshach, and Abednego are examples of God's deliverance. They were admirable men, handsome, strong, moral, intelligent, and filled with leadership potential. You can see why the Chaldeans felt threatened by them. Their Hebrew name was Hananiah, Mishael, and Azariah, all which focused on the glory of God. We don't know what the translation of the nicknames Shadrach, Meshach, except the name Abednego does mean a slave. And so most probably the other means were just as berating and belittling. The Chaldeans were jealous, as jealousy is a green-eyed varmint. These three Jews have been chosen to be advisors and counselors to the king. the flames of jealousy burned within the Chaldeans. It has been said that jealousy is a horse the devil likes to ride. Just think about the problems that arise because of jealousy. Even among God's people in churches, there are people who often cause problems because they're jealous. It lives on suspicion and has a forked tongue and often smiles and stabs at the same time. But in Peter 4:14, it says, if you're reproached for the name of Christ, you're blessed because the Spirit of glory and of Christ rests upon you. Many are jealous of the glory of God, but let it shine anyway. Praise the Lord. The Chaldeans didn't only approach the three with disdain and jealousy, but they went on to downright hatred. To want to see people burned alive in a fiery furnace reveals a raging in that raging flame of fire. The Christian, however, is called to live in love. Even if the world might hate us, the Lord Jesus said, blessed are you, for men shall hate you and revile you and excuse you and even cast your name out as evil among them because of the Son of Man. Just as the three overcame the flames of destruction, so shall we come through all the flaming flames of hatred. Whatever we might encounter in these fiery trials, Shadrach, Meshach, and Abednego overcame. And so shall we, as we see the one and look to the one, the Son of Man, who we know in Jesus Christ, in our presence. The flames of disdain, jealousy, and hatred are consuming the world. The Islamic persecution of Christians all over the world and in the countries where the Islamic religion is dominant is terrible. Antonio Sosi, the author of The New Persecuted, inquires into the Christian intolerance in the new century of the martyrs provide evidence that in the past 2,000 years, over 70 million Christians have been killed, primarily or exclusively for the reason of their faith, and most have been killed by Islamic militants over the years. Shadrach, Meshach, and Abednego were not politically correct, and they were willing to take a stand. And as they did, they found the Son of Man, the Son of God, stood with them, even in the fire furnace. Here is that divine support. That divine support, when we stand with Him, it doesn't matter what people might think. It doesn't matter what they might think, but it's what God thinks. The three had flaunted the authority of Nebuchadnezzar, the great ruler of the empire of Babylon. He was the boss, and he wanted all to accept it. Nothing pleases a little person more than the opportunity to crack a big whip. The flames of authoritative pride burned. Nebuchadnezzar was so self-centered, he didn't realize the three had a greater obligation to serve the King of Kings rather than the earthly king. The Bible says, the world is enmity with God. Early Christians were thrown to the lions because they chose to worship God rather than the Roman emperor. Today, Christians still have to suffer rejection. Yes, as I noted earlier, in some Islamic countries, they're persecuted for their Christians for faith, also in the communist lands, many other authoritarian lands. And even our nation, which was founded on the Judeo-Christian values, has the forces of evil at work in various subtle ways, even sometimes working through religious groups. The three didn't express contempt or hostility to Nebuchadnezzar. Shadrach, Meshach, and Abednego had faith, and they said to the king, oh God, our God whom we serve, is able to deliver us from the fire and furnace, and able to deliver us out of your hand, O king, because their eyes were on the King of Kings. The outcome of this situation was converted. Realize this one in all the fiery furnaces you meet. Shadrach, Meshach, and Abednego took a stand. Oh, Nebuchadnezzar, we have no need to answer you with this matter. We will not serve you nor worship the golden image which you've set up. The suffering didn't matter. 1 Peter 4:19 says, therefore let those who suffer according to God's will do right and entrust our souls to the faithful Creator. They were willing to trust God, even in the fire furnace. Praise God, praise God. They overcame, and so shall we. The deliverance of God comes. Shadrach, Meshach, and Abednego were delivered, vindicated, and promoted for God's glory. Are you going through times of trial? Are there people who want to see you hurt rather than helped? Are you called? You're called, people, to stand for your faith and overcome whatever you have to meet. We can be refined through the flames of trial. We can overcome when we realize the one with us, the Son of God, in God's word. Beloved, do not be surprised, the Bible says, of the fiery trials which shall come upon you to prove you, as though something strange was happening to you. But rejoice and be glad when God's glory is revealed and he stands with you amidst the flames, whatever they might be. Amen. Praise God. Praise God.

0: 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The new WKLY 2026-2027 Hart County School calendars have arrived. These calendars have the Hart County School System schedule, as well as schedules for Hart County High School Bulldog football, junior varsity and middle school football, and Hart County varsity basketball. You can pick up your calendar at WKLY Radio and many businesses and restaurants around Hart County. 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

0: Well, the
1: oh yeah, that's brand new there from the group Heart to Heart. And come on over. And, you know, when I first heard that song, for older listeners that may be listening to me right now, I remember that style by Nancy Harmon. And she had that program, Nancy Harmon Love Special, TV 16 out of Greenville. I carried it on Saturday nights. That was filmed live, actually, from California. And it was syndicated all over the world. And TV 16, they were one of the affiliates of that program. I remember that style, Nancy Harmon. That's Nancy Harmon style. When I hear the style like that, I call it the Nancy Harmon style, because she's one first artist I ever heard with that particular gospel style. And that, when I've heard that song Heart to Heart, that's new one here, Come On Over, that made me think about Nancy Harmon and the Love Special that I used to watch on TV 16 many, many years ago, 20 years ago, I guess, or probably longer than that, 30 years ago, probably. But right now, let's play another new song. Song hadn't been out that long. And here it is, the Tribute Quartet. It could have been a mountain. This is their brand new one right here on WKLY.

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1: Jorge Messi, the father of soccer star and Argentina captain Lionel Messi, has died in the Argentine city of Rosario. 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
2: With your Sunday weekend Leichhardt's Poll weather forecast today, partly sunny, 87, chance of a shower. Overnight tonight, a low 71. Monday, partly sunny with a high near 90, chance of a shower. Overnight, 71. Tuesday, partly sunny with a high near 90. Overnight, low 70. Make it a super weekend.
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0: It's time to get you caught up on what's going on in Southern Gospel music with Southern Gospel Now. I'm Greg Goodman with episode 259, which is made possible by Daywind.com, where you'll find Southern Gospel CDs, USBs, soundtracks, and Christian products. A little over a week in, over 300 people have given their lives to Christ at 40 days of Christian music at the Ark Encounter. Karen Pagucci here.
1: I'm very blessed to be on the board of directors for Abraham Productions, and the Ark Encounter 40 Days and 40 Nights has been a great experience. 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
0: 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The Collingsworth family is on their Songs of Hope tour. Kim Collingsworth explains how they came up with the name for the tour.
2: Well, because everybody needs encouraged. And I heard a preacher say one time, if you want to have an audience to preach to, preach to the hurting. There's one in every pew. And so I took that from a musician's perspective and said, you know what? We need to sing to the hurting too. And so we just decided to take a lot of our songs. You're about to climb. Your ways are higher. He'll find a way. Great is his faithfulness. All of these songs that we've sung over the years. Got to get to Jesus. I mean, I could just go on and on. And put them into different program lineups and just sing and sing and sing hope to the people. We never know who we're singing to, but the Lord knows. And so we felt very, very much at peace about choosing the title for this tour. And so we're out here spreading hope to the people.
0: Joseph Habedank is multitasking, recording, touring, and getting ready for twin girls.
3: I'm recording a new record, new album, trying to get it finished up before the girls get here. It's probably not going to happen, but I recorded a song today that I wrote about 8 years ago with Tony Wood, and I've always wanted to cut it. I've recorded two songs so far that I've always wanted to record that are older, and I finally recorded them, so so excited for y'all to hear it. It's called Every Heart, and it'll be out hopefully next year.
0: Joseph has been getting ready for the birth of his and Lindsay's twin girls, painting, wallpapering, and putting together furniture in the baby's nursery. I'm pretty impressed. He shows these videos of how quickly he can get these things done. He is definitely handy in that way. Pat Barker of The Guardians talks about the group's song, I Know You, and it gives you a different perspective of the people on the platform.
4: I love this song from John Rousey and Rodney Griffin, because many times when we look at a singer, musician, pastor, doesn't matter, when we see them on stage, they're a few feet higher. The lights are shining bright. They've got their Sunday best on. And we think to ourselves, man, they must have it all together. And let me just speak for myself. I couldn't be further from the truth. Friends, I know me. I know the weaknesses, the strengths, my family, my friends. They know me. But more than anybody, God knows me and loves me anyway.
0: We see many artists using guest vocalists on songs these days. Darren and Brooke Aldrich have Jason Crabb featured on their song, It'll Be Worth It After All. Brooke explains how it came together.
5: This was a song that came from the Spencers many years ago that I remember as a kid hearing. I always loved this song, and so it was pretty cool. We got to hear Jason do this song a few years back at the Absolutely Gospel Music Awards. And so when Darren and I were searching for songs to put on this album, I said, man, you know, we should call up Jason and see if he would sing It'll Be Worth It After All with us. And sure enough, we finally were able to make our schedules work out, and he came into the studio and we did this song. And getting to be a part of this song with Jason was really special.
0: Keith Irwin of the Irwin says you might recognize the lyrics to their song, Taste and See.
6: Well, we've always believed that you cannot improve upon a song that's right out of Scripture. Taste and See was written by Jaron Davis and Corey Van Matre. Psalm 34:8 says, oh, taste and see that the Lord is good. Blessed is the man that trusteth in him. It's an invitation to know the Lord, to get closer to the Lord. And that's what we hope to convey every night we sing, Taste and See.
0: It's a great song. Jacob Phillips of Phillips and Banks says the Bible helped write the lyrics to the song, The Anthem.
7: The Lord gave it to us in a really unique way. We weren't in some kind of writing session or anything like that, just in the RV on the way home from a long trip, and the Lord gave us that. Also, this song is all based on Scripture, right? Mm-hmm. Psalm 98, and the chorus of this of our song, The Anthem, says, oh, sing to the Lord, for he has done marvelous things.
0: We're always looking ahead, as is Deborah Perry of Jaden's Call.
8: Exciting things are coming. We're starting a new project with Matthew Holt as the producer. We're trying to get the dates nailed down now to get into the studio, to get the start the tracking. And we were so hoping to have something out by Quartet Convention, but that's not going to happen. But we will have this project hopefully ready to go sometime in December. So just pray for us. Pray that these new songs will touch and will help somebody along the way.
0: Let's see how the songs stack up this week on the Power 50 chart.
9: Number 5.
0: Three Nails Instead, The Neelys.
10: He said,
0: Garden Tomb, The Mylan Hayes Family.
10: Two women went out to the garden alone.
9: Number 3.
0: God Gives Good Answers, Karen Peck and New River.
10: God gives good answers.
9: Number 2.
0: It's Only by the Blood, The Wizness.
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0: I Know You, The Guardians.
12: I'm glad that you know me, but even more, Lord, I'm thankful I know you.
0: Another week at the top for The Guardians with I Know You. 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I'm Greg Goodman, reminding you to do no harm and love your neighbor. I'll see you next week with another edition of Southern Gospel Now.
13: And thank you, Greg. Some very informative news in the world of Southern Gospel music this morning with Greg Goodman and Southern Gospel Now. And he had, of course, soloist Joseph Habedank on there. Talked about him and his wife, Lindsay, getting ready for their twins. He's been doing some remodeling in their house for the baby room and doing some painting, wallpapering. Said he's in the studio recording a new album. He's also on tour. He's a very busy guy. Joseph Habedank. Here's Joseph Habedank's latest single right now, Ain't That the Truth?

0: Double shot there by the group Gold City. First, you've heard the former number one song called Rise Up. And then that was the song called Right Now. And all those is coming off their newest album. So Gold City, two double shot there. Great Southern gospel music there by Gold City. Rise Up and then Right Now from their newest album. Let's take a quick break. We'll come back. Little bluegrass coming up right around the corner.
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0: Oh, yeah, a little bluegrass there, brand new from the husband and wife duo of Darren and Brooke Aldridge, with some help from Jason Crabb and their latest, It'll Be Worth It After All, as they actually was on that, Brooke Aldridge was on with Greg Goodman on his Gospel News, Gospel Music Now program earlier, right top of the hour. And they talked about that song. That song was originally recorded by the Spencers. If y'all can remember, the Spencers back in the 80s and 90s had a lot of big hits. And that song was the number one song by the Spencers, by the way. And it's been popped out of the, I guess, out of the shelves and kind of dusted off, that old song, and done anew by Darren and Brooke Aldridge and Jason Crabb. Hope you liked that one. They did a good job with that song. Right now it's 10:31. And as right now, that temperature, let's give you an update on that temperature. Was 81 last time I saw it. It's 81 degrees right now. It's 81 degrees right now, 10:31. Let's look at that weather forecast. Hey, Hartwell
1: with your Sunday weekend Lake Hearts Poll weather forecast today, partly sunny, 87, chance of a shower. Overnight tonight, a low 71. Monday, partly sunny with a high near 90, chance of a shower. Overnight, 71. Tuesday, partly sunny with a high near 90. Overnight, low 70. Make it a super weekend.
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And one of the top 10 songs in Southern Gospel for this month of August, that is The Guardians, their latest single, I Know You. And before that, went back in time some about 45 years ago or so, 46 to be exact, 1980, the Happy Goodman Family and Better Hurry Up, 1980 classic. Hope you enjoy that classic they play from the Goodmans. And right now it's 10:38, and let me remind you, coming up in about 22 minutes, we got the live broadcast from the Bethany Baptist Church here in Hart County, the entire hour from 11 until 12 noon. Here's the latest right now from the Allens. Song called Shout.

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What a powerful song. Wow. That's the Down East Boys, their latest top 10 hit song called Preach Jesus. The Down East Boys, right here on WKLY. And before that, you heard the Bill and Gloria Gaither classic sung by Carrie Underwood, and Because He Lives. Right now, here's the latest from Scotty Inman.

Arthur Thomason, and I'm excited to share with you what God has in store for us today in this live broadcast on FM 104.1 and AM 980 WKLY. 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

All right, as you return to your seats, you can go ahead and have a seat this morning.

All right. I don't believe in deja vu one iota, but this is going to seem very similar. We have been blessed here at Bethany that in July we announced and honored Michelle in her 25 years. Well, in August, 25 years ago, we also had another addition to our church, and that person's Angela. So if you'll come on up here, Angela, just for a second. You know, this, I put in here, didn't want to really say she's been here 25, she's been here a quarter of a century. And I have felt every single year.

0: You know, I thought about what to say because with Michelle's, I made sure I wrote everything down and tried to read it verbatim so I wouldn't get emotional and all that. But when I wrote Angela's, there was no emotion. No, I'm just kidding. No, we have the opportunity to honor Angela today, not only as we celebrate her anniversary, but her faithfulness to Bethany. 25 years ago, she was hired to be our pianist, but she has held or wore many hats in the years since then. And for the longest part of how I've gotten to know her was when she was one of our youth helpers. She helped me with many, many, many youth illustrations week after week after week. She said that she was the butt of the joke. I just said that's a good illustration, you know. But I do want to put out the Bible tells us in Colossians 3:23, whatever you do, work heartily as if you're doing it for the Lord and not for men. And I believe Angela has modeled this through the years. She has been a tremendous blessing to our church family and has been a vital part of our story over the years. 25 years and anything is nothing to shake a stick at. And we never fully realize how much goes into the ministry, but God does. So we know that she has been faithful to the Lord and the Lord has been faithful to her in the years. And she has been vital in our worship here, but in different areas of ministry. So Angela, I just want to thank you on behalf of me and the staff and the church. We thank you for 25 years. And we have you a little gift, if you will, gift and a plaque to show 25 years. So thank you so much. Now you got to say something. I prepared this for Angela to read to tell them how good I am to her. No, I'm just kidding. I'm just kidding.
1: No, all I can say is I learned from the best example ever, my dad.
0: Amen. Aww. Just so you know, Mr. Bill, me, Stacy, Daniel, none of us have been here 25 years, so we will not be doing this next month. So we won't have to worry about that. So I do thank you, ladies, for your service to the Lord and our church here. And Mr. Bill, again, has leveraged this into birthdays and anniversaries. So if you have a birthday in the month of August, please stand to your feet as we recognize you this morning. All right, all right. We'll start over here in the choir. Oh, maybe we got as many in the choir. Andrea. 41. 33. 61. 47. Carrie's the old lady in the bunch. I'll be there next month. You tell me how it is. Curtis. 66. Hey. 42. 50. There you go. Oh, yeah, Marlon's today. Happy birthday. 31. 3. 10. 59. Jonathan, you just standing up there for your purpose. All right. We'll start up here. We'll start at the back. 17. 12. She is just 12 years old in one day. She turned 12 yesterday. 39. 80. All right. 28. Oh. 25 and 1. 45. Oh. 9. 79. 70. I feel like I was trying to auction something off right there. Can I get a... Well, let's sing happy birthday to these.

right, anniversary, if you have an anniversary in the month of August. All right. 21. Both of y'all. I'm just kidding. 18. 39. 65. Amen. 34. All right. Let's sing happy anniversary to these.

I think we ought to do that every month. Pastor does a great job with that, don't y'all? If you will, find your hymn book. Stand with us as we sing 231, Count Your Blessings, followed by 216, Great is Thy Faithfulness. 231.

0: Would you remain standing while Curtis comes to pray and then have a mission moment as well?
1: Let us pray. Father, I just thank you for this day and for the beauty of it and for allowing us to come to your house, Lord, to worship you. And I just pray that you would be in everything that takes place today. God, that you would be with the music. God, that you would be with our prayers, be with the tithes and offerings, and be with the message that Brother Luther has for us. Lord, use this tithe and offering for the building of your kingdom here at Bethany. And I'll thank you for it in Jesus' name. Amen. Good morning. Today's missions moment is about Sozo Life, and Bethany supports Sozo Life. This is a drug rehabilitation facility for men in our community. And a little background information provided from Slate Bolt Night about Sozo Life. Sozo Life opened in 2024 in November in a 1,200 square foot donated house at 683 Speedway Road. Soon after they opened, they reached capacity and started planning a 22 by 28 addition that they were going to call the bunk room. And as a result of local donations of materials and labor, they were able to complete this project. This addition gave them enough room for 8 more residents. Shortly thereafter, Sozo Life obtained GARR accreditation. This is the Georgia Association of Recovery Residences. And soon after that, they reached capacity again, and a local mobile home dealer gave a single-wide trailer to Sozo Life. 2 weeks ago, Sozo Life purchased the Hebron Associational Building in Bowman. 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And with this addition, they will be able to grow even more. Sozo Life is now a Thor-approved addiction recovery facility. 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Bethany currently gives 10% of our monthly missions to Sozo Life Ministries. Slate Bolt Night and Sozo Life say thanks to everyone at Bethany for their amazing support. And we should just praise God today for Sozo Life that they have come this far in such a short time. And we should just praise God that they will continue to grow. This is an exceptional ministry in our community. So at this time, let's pray for Sozo Life. God, I just want to thank you for the Sozo Life ministry, God. And I want to thank you for Slate and Ginger as they are the ones that organized this mission. And God, I just pray that you would bless it and just continue to make it grow. And Lord, just may it be able to minister to even more and more men each and every day. God, I thank you that our church is able to be a part of this as we give to support them every month. God, I just pray that your continued blessings upon this ministry and our community. And I thank you for our church being such a missions-minded church. And I pray all this in your name. Amen.

Good morning. I'm just going to put in one quick note for the women's ministry thing. You only have this week and next week to get your tickets. So Kayla and I will be up here after the service if you would like to come and get one. So we will be right up here at the stage if you need that. But y'all stand and sing with us. We're going to start with Who Else Is Worthy.

through the talents that he gives us. This morning, I'm going to be preaching a sermon that I entitled Tools for the Trade. And when I talk about tools for the trade, you think about, you know, I have realized more and more over time that if there's a job to be done, and if it's been done more than one time, somebody has created a tool for it. Just over this past few weeks and months, you know, we have this large, it's actually not that big, but it's one of those hard plastic swimming pools. And we're not allowed to leave water in it overnight, so we have to make sure that it's dumped out. So normally you would turn it over so water wouldn't collect on the inside. No, that's not what I do. I just lay it face side up so it fills up with water, so I have to go out there constantly and dump it out. And so over the past couple of, over the week when we had all that rain, I looked out there and this thing was filled to the brim. And so I had to go and let the water out. And, you know, you get on one side and you don't have so much grip. You know, you bend at the knees, you try to pick that bad boy up, and it just kind of bends in the middle. And that didn't work, so I decided with my shoes on, because this is the smartest idea you could, you just kind of lean over and put your foot on the side of the pool and try to just create a little spout. And then you have wet feet and there's still water in the pool. But the best tool that I saw to use, and it was easy, I put a little hose pipe in there and, you know, siphon on one end and let it pull, you know, go out. And so I could go and do other things while it was siphoning out, and then it gets low enough to where I can pick it up from the side. So I was thinking about tools like that, just crazy things. And I wish I could tell you that when I built that house, you know, we had to have all kinds of tools. Or when I worked on that car, I had all these tools, but I can't. But I do have one thing that I want to just express it, because it's the one thing I take pride in today that I built. I had a wall. We closed in our carport in our last house, and I wanted to make a wall, a wooden wall out of pallet slats. I still have pictures. Started to put them up just so you could see its eloquence and beauty. Or elegance. Yeah, I don't even have those tools. But anyway, I remember gathering all these pallets. A lot of pallets were needed because this room was 17 by 12. Ceilings were 12 feet high and it was 17 feet long, so I was going to need a lot of slats. So I had pallets all out in my backyard. And I went out there and I would hold the pallet and I would take a hammer and I would begin trying to knock these slats out from the backside. And after a couple of days, I got tired and all the slats had nails in them. Then I had to figure out how to get the nails in. So eventually, I took a skill saw and I would just lay it down and I would just get as close as I could to the side and I would just run that bad boy through. I went through several blades in about 2 weeks to get enough slats to do this wall. But after I had did all that, my back hurt so bad I couldn't even feel my shoulders, and I was just done looking at the slats. So I was going to take the next couple of days to figure out how I was going to put a false studs in there against the brick wall and all kinds of things. And I watched this YouTube video. I brought it up. And this man, it says, build a pallet slat wall in 3 steps kind of thing. So I turned it on, and the very first thing he said, this is the tool you need to make it easy. And it was a simple tool. It was a long red crowbar looking thing. It had two kind of teeth this way and 2 teeth this way. You just stick it up under one slat, and you pull up, and it pulls the slat right out. I said, where was this video at 3 weeks ago? I had spent all this time and effort trying to cut these boards off and I said, this tool must cost $1,000. I'm hoping this tool costs so much money that I'm saying, you know what, I couldn't have afforded it anyway. So I got on Home Depot and it was like $29.95. And I was like, thank you for that. And as I think about the tools for the trade, every single tool or every single job has a tool. You know, a carpenter needs a hammer, a surgeon needs a scaffold, a mechanic needs a wrench. And one thing I'm thankful is that God equips us with all the tools that we need to win people to Jesus. We have the ability to experience and to work in and of God so that
we can feel his love and share that with the world. You know, I think about the tools that he gives us, the love, mercy, grace, obedience, repentance. These are all words that were, when used to describe our relationship with the Lord, things we talk about in church that God gives to us, does for us. He wants us to demonstrate those towards people out in the world. He wants to give us tools, not so that we can put them in the barn and never use them, but he gives us tools so that we can use them on the world. Because nothing is worse than having a valuable tool and never use it. I've paid some pretty good money over the years for tools that I thought I was going to use, I thought I was going to need, and many of them are sitting in our building never to be touched. And I think about how often that same thing happens to us or in us as God gives us all these tools. He puts them in our hearts. He gives us the ability that we need to share with the world. And oftentimes, we just stick those things in the garage, never to be used again. Today, I'm going to read another complete chapter from the Bible. This is 2 weeks in a row I've read complete chapters. And at this rate, in about 1,100 more sermons, we will have done the entire Bible. But if you would stand with me this morning, I'm going to read Jonah, chapter 3. It says, then the word of the Lord came to Jonah a second time. Get up, go to the great city of Nineveh and preach the message that I tell you. So Jonah got up and went to Nineveh according to the Lord's command. Now Nineveh was an extremely large city, a 3-day walk. Jonah sat out on the first day of his walk in the city and proclaimed, in 40 days Nineveh will be demolished. The men of Nineveh believed in God. They proclaimed a fast and dressed in sackcloth, from the greatest of them to the least. When word reached the king of Nineveh, he got up from his throne, took off his royal robe, put on a sackcloth, and sat in ashes. Then he issued a decree in Nineveh, by order of the king and his nobles, no man or beast, herd or flock, is to taste anything at all. They must not eat or drink water. Furthermore, both man and beast must be covered with sackcloth, and everyone must call out earnestly to God. Each must turn from his evil ways and from the violence he is doing. Who knows? God may turn and relent. He may turn from his burning anger so that we will not perish. Then God saw their actions, that they had turned from their evil ways. So God relented from the disaster he had threatened to do to them, and he did not do it. Let us pray. Lord, we thank you for your word. We thank you for giving it to us, not only as it was written for the men and women that partook of it in the beginning, but Lord, we thank you for its value to us now. Lord, we know that it is the living word of God. Lord, it is to give us the commands that you set forth. Lord, it's to teach us and train us. Lord, help us to be instructed and encouraged and inspired. Lord, it's to give us direction. It's to give us strength and promise. Lord, we ask you for its blessings upon us this morning. Lord, as I speak, Lord, you speak through me. Lord, that it is not my words that are heard, but it's yours. And Lord, help us to hear it here and then use it when we leave. And we thank you for it. In Jesus' name I pray. Amen. Now, oftentimes when you hear people speak of reading in the book of Jonah, they're going to use the book of Jonah for some kind of sermon illustration or talk or thought. A lot of times we come to the good parts when Jonah is running from God, and then we see him get on a boat and he's asleep and the storms come, you know, and then they say, who could this be? And Jonah's like, I think it's me. And so he jumps off the belly of the big fish for 3 days, and he is spat up on the beach. So here in chapter 3, we drop in on Jonah after some of those craziest parts have taken place. Again, he is called by God. He runs from God. He is found by God, which God already knew where he was, but you know what I'm trying to say. He jumps from the boat. He's rescued by the big fish. He gets eaten. He stays there for a few days, spit up on the beach. And Jonah was like, oh yeah, I think it's time to go to Nineveh.
Verse 1 says, the word of the Lord came to Jonah a second time. One tool that we need to learn is his grace and his mercy and his forgiveness. God gave Jonah a second chance to be obedient to him. And what I want us to see in this chapter is how God's attributes, his tools, are used to help us gain the same tools we can use for other people. The tools that God uses, he is in command of the winds and the waves. He is in command of everything. And we see in the story of Jonah, he uses even the big fish, the storms, other people and circumstances to show Jonah that you can't not do what I've called you to do. And so what I want us to see is a few things. The first thing is the activity in which we need to have in our life. We need to actively do these things. So the first thing is we need to actively seek. One of the last recorded messages that Jesus gave his disciples was in Matthew chapter 28. And he says to them, go. Go. Make disciples of all nations. He tells them that he is going to be with them no matter where they went and no matter when they went. He is going to be with them as they go. And the word go there, you've probably heard me say, you probably heard other people say it before, but the word go that he literally is using there is as you are going. He speaks of active activity. Not when you go or if you go, but as you're going, as you're living life, you need to bring Jesus to people. And the only way you're going to do that is to have the Holy Spirit dwelling within you. You can't bring to someone something you don't possess yourself. He is telling them and us, as we are living life, we are to do these things. A primary function of believers is to help others to know who God is. Jonah is a prophet of the Lord. You can see where Jonah is. He is a minor prophet. He is a prophet of the Lord. He has a calling on his life that was given to him by God himself. And so God tells him to go to Nineveh, and Jonah has a problem with that. Jonah stands alone as the only prophet that we know of, the only prophet that Scripture speaks of that flatly refuses the assignment that God has given to him. But we need to realize today that it wasn't because Jonah was scared. It wasn't because he was afraid of being rejected or humiliated. The problem he had was the fact that he knew the power of God. He knew that there was a great probability that when he went and preached repentance to the people in Nineveh, they would repent and believe. And he didn't want the bad guys to be pardoned. So what do you mean? Well, Nineveh was in Assyria. And if you know the history of the Israelites, the history of the Jews, the Assyrians were always bitter enemies of Israel. So for Jonah to hear the words from God to go to the Ninevites and preach repentance to them, he's like, I ain't doing it. Those are bad guys. Those are horrible people. I know how you act, God, because you know if I go, that there's a good chance they're going to hear about you. They're going to repent and believe, and they don't deserve it. Jonah let his own bitterness, the bitterness of his heart, he allowed that bitterness to cloud his eyes and muddy his judgment to the point of running away. We can see some likeness of this as Jesus ministered to the Samaritan woman at the well. You know, when he goes, most time when the Jews would pass, they went past through Samaria. They would go way out of their way to get to Judea. They would go miles and miles and hours out of their way so they wouldn't pass through Samaria. But Jesus went and he ministered to the Samaritans, and his disciples are like, what are we doing? But Jesus was letting them know that everyone needs to hear about me. That if they're on this earth, they need to hear the good news. And so when we look back at Jonah, he had to go through some stuff for him to see that God was serious about his desire for the Ninevites to repent and for him to be the one to take the message.
And again, we read Jonah, even as small children, we read this about Jonah hearing from God, running from God, jumping from the boat, swallowed up by the big fish. You know, if we put that in the Precious Moments Bible, we put those murals on the wall, but you know, that's a pretty rough thought if you think about it. Probably something that, you know, if we think it's in your toddler's room, it might give them nightmares. You know, we don't ever see the picture of like Jonah being like sucked up into the, well, you know, that's a whole different thought. But in this, Jonah learned about obedience. Sometimes your children, our children, have to be punished or disciplined for them to understand the importance of what it is that we're saying. Sometimes they have to learn through those things of discipline that, you know what, when I tell you next time, you'll listen. He didn't go. We need to realize that he didn't go because he wanted to. He wasn't obedient because he wanted the change, but he knew who God was, and he was obedient because he knew what happens to you when you run. We had a runner in our house one time, and it took a lot. And I don't know that we ever kept her from running, but we tried to slow her down. You know what I mean? Maybe she learned. But obedience is a tool that we need to know and appreciate. Obedience is knowing the person that has instructed you has the ability to do so, and they know how it's going to work. Knowing the authority of the person who has told you to do it. Think about it at work. Your boss comes and tells you to do something. Not always do you like it, but you know they have the authority. Maybe they've been there many years and they know how these things work. And again, they've been placed in authority in whatever capacity. And you listen to them and you do it even when you don't want to because you know who they are. Most people are obedient when they know and understand that the authority is given it to them. They know that they can be trusted. They know what to do. And that God, and God did that when God told Jonah. And you know what? God still does that today. We can trust in the very nature of God to lead us exactly where we need to go. We can trust him even when the situation is more than we want it to be, or even when we're incapable of understanding, and even more importantly, when we really don't want to comply. There are people that ask things about like prison ministries. You know, what do people want to help those people for on death row? They've committed crimes. Maybe you've seen videos like I have where someone has murdered their son and or daughter, and they've approached them in court and give them a hug and say, "I forgive you." And maybe you're looking at that video and going, "Man, I don't know that I could ever do that." And I can imagine, or I can't even imagine how hard it is for somebody to face that. And I believe in my own heart that there's no way you can do that without the love of God being in you and seeing how much we have been forgiven of so that we can forgive someone else. Jesus had a parable about this very thing, where we've been forgiven much, so we need to forgive others. People that don't know Jesus, people that aren't saved, do unsafe things, and we need to realize that. Some are conditioned by Satan to do detestable things, but we need to realize that God and God alone can change them. And if you don't believe that God can change even the worst of degenerates, then you're no better than Jonah. You better stay away from the lake, I'm just telling you, because there's fish out there. But especially if you know, especially if God has put it on your heart to share his love and need for repentance to him, man, don't shy away from that. If there's someone that is in your family, someone that is living in your neighborhood, someone that you work with, someone that you see often, if God has placed them on your heart for you to teach them and help them to see who God is, and you choose not to, beware. Shame on you. We as church people should see the need to give up the comfort to go where the people are. We are definitely blessed to have this place. This is a beacon of light in our community.
we're able to come here multiple times a week to worship the Lord. And man, I hope every single week you're inviting those that you love or those that you meet to come and hear what God has to say to them. We are definitely blessed to be here. But we have to realize the war isn't fought in here, but it's fought out there. The sanctuary and Sunday is a culmination of what is done from Monday to Saturday. We come here to praise the Lord for His goodness, His love, His mercy, to be equipped with the things of God so that we have the strength and the guidance, the wisdom, and we prayed up so that we can go out every single day in the streets to preach the name of Jesus. So when you go, actively go, actively seek, you need to actively speak. Every day we need to be praying that God will place someone in our path so that as we are walking, we have the opportunity to share with them. And then when He does, we need to actively speak to them. We need to realize in this, especially in the book of Jonah, that God gives second chances. God's truth changes lives. I have said and we have discussed the truth and the grace of God. The truth of God can't be compromised, and the grace of God recognizes that people need the truth. He gave Jonah a second chance to go and preach repentance to the people. The truth of God is evident by sending Jonah. His grace is seen in him as he was given a second chance. We need to, in turn, preach repentance and the need for Jesus and have the grace of God to see them in their sinful state and not look past them, but recognize them as a person that God has created and their need for salvation. It's an older song, but Brandon Heath sings a song called "Give Me Your Eyes." You know, I thought about listening to that. You know, you can turn on the radio many times, and I remember telling my dad when I was younger and I was listening to music I shouldn't have listened to. He'd say, "How can you listen to that, son?" I'd say, "Well, I don't really listen to the words. I just listen to the beat." Maybe y'all said that before. "I don't even really know what they say. I just like the way it sounds." No, you listen. And so if you truly listen to this song that Brandon Heath says, he says that he wants to see as God sees. He wants to feel as God feels. And I'm not sure I could always handle seeing as God sees. But I do need to be sensitive to the Holy Spirit and preach the gospel to those that are lost, even when I don't understand them or don't like the lifestyle that they lead. Fear of rejection is stated as the number one reason people give for not sharing the gospel. And we don't need to be afraid. We need to understand that many people may reject you, but it isn't us they're rejecting. This, they're rejecting of God. We need to help people understand the gravity of that. We are given an opportunity. Jonah was given opportunities. They needed that opportunity. Just remember, Jonah was given an opportunity multiple times to share, but the Ninevites needed him to be obedient to the Lord. We have to realize that it isn't our words that save people, but it's Christ and Christ alone. We can see multiple things in Jonah's message. It was short and to the point, and it was effective. Well, three, the message was effective, but think before you say the same thing to someone. We see in verse 4, he says, "In 40 days, Nineveh will be demolished." Pretty short. We see that it was definitely effective. The people of Nineveh believed God. Now, I don't want you to look at this and go, "Luther needs to have him a 7-word sermon and I'll believe in God and we can go home and call it a day." I'm not that good. I need more than 7 words to get the point across. But when Jonah went to Nineveh and told them that, God did a work.

Oh, yeah, former number one record there going back to 1999 would be the last number one from that group, the Cathedral Quartet, before they retired. And, yes, the Cathedrals, he made a change. And before that, the current top 10 hit from the Wizards, and it's Only by the Blood. The Wizards out of Morganton, North Carolina. Bruce Hicks here. I've been with you since 8 a.m. I'll be with you until 1 o'clock today, as we're playing a lot of great Southern and country-style gospel music. Right now it's 12:12, and the temperature reads 86 degrees right now. It should reach about 90 for the high today. But again, 86 right now is that current temperature. Here's the latest from the Mylan Hayes family out of North Carolina, around Boone area. Garden Tune.

0: Oh, yeah, you can't beat those good old ones. Going back to the Southern Gospel Archives, back to 1975. Believe it or not, it's 51 years ago. That song sounds mighty good to be a 51-year-old song. The Thrasher Brothers, and One Day at a Time. Of course, Christy Lane had the big hit on there on the secular world. But the Thrasher Brothers recorded that as well and had a 1975 top 10 hit in the Singing News magazine with that song, One Day at a Time, the Thrasher Brothers. 75 hit. 12:19 is the time, 86 degrees right now. Let's take a quick break. We'll come back with Phillips and Banks, their new song after this message.
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0: And as you heard, the audience clapping, recorded live at one of the Gaither homecoming events, going back to 2010, the Hoppers. And yes, I am. Before that, you heard the latest from Phillips and Banks and the anthem, Psalm 98. 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
2: A two-year-old boy found dead near an apartment complex in the Atlanta suburb of Marietta. Katie Gray reports.
3: Cobb County Police Department's Chuck McPhillany.
4: This is just a tragic end to an active search.
3: Who says Messiah Harris was reported missing Friday afternoon before his body was found hours later in a wooded area at the Briggs at Powers Park Apartments. Police say a male caregiver was watching Messiah while his mother was away. Other details are being revisited because
4: the information that was given to them didn't seem accurate, and there were some inconsistencies.
3: Atlanta News First reports that Cobb County Medical Examiner will determine the cause, manner, and timeline of the child's death. I'm Katie Gray.
2: ICE announces more than 1,200 arrests in Georgia and says over half the arrestees have a criminal record. Friday's statement calls the arrests the result of an enhanced enforcement operation statewide. ICE says 720 have criminal convictions or charges pending in the U.S. It says the crimes include assault, sex crimes, and drugs. City bus drivers in Augusta might go on strike. Their union, Transport Workers of America, Local 527, is frustrated over stalled contract talks with management. Union President Daniel Morgan tells Fox 54 he knows a strike.
5: Something like that would be devastating, which is why we are going to do everything we can not to have to do that. But if we're forced in that position, we want to give as much notice as possible.
2: Morgan says his local union members voted no on management's last proposal in June and then voted to authorize the union to call a strike. A Delta flight from Atlanta returns to Atlanta shortly after takeoff after discovering fumes in the cockpit. At least two people needing medical treatment after the incident Saturday morning. I'm Charlie O'Brien.
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0: Sunday afternoon weekend. Lake Hartsville weather forecast at a partly sunny, chance of a shower. Highs 87, tonight a low 71. Monday, partly sunny with a high near 90, chance of a shower. Overnight, low 71. Tuesday, partly sunny, 90, chance of a shower. Overnight, 72. Make it a super weekend.
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I always liked that song, The Tallies. And if anybody knows, music from the past. Before that, the brand new single from the Lefevre Quartet, Mike Lefevre and his group, the Lefevre Quartet, out of Gainesville, Georgia. And Whatever Hallelujah. Right now, it's 12:39. Actually, 12:40 right now, 20 minutes away from the hour of 1 o'clock, coming up in about 10 minutes away or so. We'll have the obituary column. But until then, more music. And here we go with another song right now. And we got Greater Vision and their latest top 10 hit, If These Walls Could Talk.

0: Classic Southern Gospel going back to 1990. 36 years ago, the J.D. Sumner and the Stamps Quartet with What Kind of Church. Before that, the latest from Karen Peck in New River. They come out of Dahlonega, Georgia, over Lumpkin County. And God Gives Good Answers. That's their new one. And before that, Greater Vision. And their top 10 hit right now with If These Walls Could Talk. It's 12:50. Take a break. We'll come back with the obituary column.
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0: This is Jeanette Chastain Page, age 92, of Bowman, passed away on Friday, August 7th, at the Veranda in Carnesville. She was preceded in death by her husband, J.C. Page. Funeral services for Mrs. Page will be held in the Pruitt Funeral Home Chapel today on this Sunday, August the 9th, at 3 p.m., today at 3 p.m., Interment will follow in the Hillcrest Cemetery in Bowman. The family will receive friends at the Pruitt Funeral Home from 1 p.m. until the funeral hour at 3 o'clock this afternoon. Online condolences can be made to the family by going online to PruittFaceRoyston.com. The Pruitt Funeral Home of Royston is in charge of all the arrangements for Mrs. Jeanette Chastain Page of Bowman, Georgia.

Michael Wayne Scoggins, age 64, of Dewey Roads, passed away at his home on Friday, August 7th. Now, Michael was survived by his loving wife of 23 years, Nora Scoggins. Also surviving are his children, Amber Scoggins, Miranda West, Monica Brown, Jason Boggs, and Julie Boggs, along with other relatives. Michael's wishes were to be cremated, and no formal service has been scheduled at this time. The Coyle and Hall Funeral Directors and Crematory of Hartwell is in charge of all the arrangements again for Michael Wayne Scoggins of Dewey Roads. And Mrs. Joyce Hurd Smith, age 86, of Hartwell, passed away peacefully on Friday, August 7th, at the Brown Health and Rehab. There are no formal services scheduled at this time. And the Coyle and Hall Funeral Directors and Crematory of Hartwell is in charge of all the arrangements, again, for Mrs. Joyce Hurd Smith of Hartwell. And that concludes today's Midday Obituary Column, being presented again by the Pruitt Funeral Home of Royston with their sacred song. Here is Ivan Parker, and It Is No Secret.

And once again, our sacred song for our obituary column, that was Ivan Parker, and It Is No Secret. There's a little instrumental music right now with I'll Fly Away.

0: Dwight Yoakam, he's as fast as you, and before that he sang Dixie. It is a double play weekend, two back-to-back from Dwight Yoakam. You got it on Rio Country.
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8: 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Encore Productions will be having performances of the knee-slapping murder mystery spoof, Wrong Window, September 18th through the 20th and the 25th through the 27th, Elbert Theater in Elberton. This has been a check-in with your WKLY Community Events Calendar.
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1: There's been a deadly boat accident in the water surrounding the Statue of Liberty in New York City.
2: The captain of the motorboat under arrest and facing 13 charges of reckless endangerment. The 22-foot vessel flipping over in New York Harbor, two people killed, a 27-year-old woman and a 5-month-old baby. Investigators say the boat was dangerously overloaded. Members of the New York City Police and Fire Department, along with the U.S. Coast Guard and Air Sea Rescue, helping to save those floating in the water with their life jackets on.
1: That's correspondent Laura Wetters reporting. And health officials in Louisiana are urging beachgoers to take precautions during a summertime surge in infections from a flesh-eating bacteria. Louisiana confirming 9 cases so far this year of Vibrio vulnificus, which is found in warm coastal waters. All were hospitalized. 5 died. Those numbers are above average. News and analysis at townhall.com. The son of former President Joe Biden with an update on his father's health.
3: Hunter Biden says his father's prostate cancer has spread to other parts of his body and is causing him pain. In an interview with the BBC broadcast late Friday, Hunter Biden grew emotional as he talked about the health of former President Joe Biden, who revealed his cancer diagnosis in May of last year, less than 4 months after he left the White House. Hunter Biden says the diagnosis has been tough on the family, saying it's really sad to watch, but he says I wish he would complain more because it's not good. He says his father is still doing his thing, though, speaking publicly about the issues that are important to him. Donna Water, Washington.
1: Jorge Messi, the father of soccer star and Argentina captain Lionel Messi, has died in the central Argentina city of Rosario. He was 68. More on these stories at townhall.com.
4: With your Sunday afternoon weekend Leichhardt's Poll weather forecast at a partly sunny chance of a shower, highs 87, tonight a low 71. Monday partly sunny with a high near 90, chance of a shower, overnight low 71. Tuesday partly sunny, 90 chance of a shower, overnight 72. Make it a super weekend.
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0: Andy Rabbit wrote that one, too, back-to-back on this double play weekend from the boy from North Carolina, Ronnie Millsap, from 1974. Some of that pure love. I'm Gary Walker, and I got some of that pure, real country coming up. Hang on for Chris Young, also Conway 20.
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1: More U.S. adults are turning to artificial intelligence for financial advice.
2: But it's far from the most trusted source of advice. That's according to a new Gallup survey conducted in partnership with financial services firm Edward Jones. About one in five Americans who sought financial guidance in the past year used AI, but fewer than 3 in 10 adults overall have any confidence in its expertise. That according to the survey. The poll found a disconnect between the resources Americans trust for financial advice and the ones they actually rely on. Keith Peters, Washington.
1: New Mexico's attorney general says a landmark ruling against Meta is a step toward holding big tech accountable. A judge ordered the company to pay $567 million and improve protections for minors after finding it harmed children's mental health and failed to prevent child exploitation. Breaking news, townhall.com. Darlene Graham, the sister of the late Senator Lindsey Graham, is running in a crowded Republican Senate primary Tuesday. She was appointed to fill out his term after his death. Now she wants to serve a full 6 years. Democrats are calling foul over the simple use of a candidate's legal name.
3: The National Republican Senatorial Committee used Michigan Democratic Senate nominee Abdulrahman Mohammed El-Sayed's full legal name in a recent statement. Bulwark writer Sam Stein labeled it subtle stuff, suggesting an Islamophobic attack. Conservatives noted it is simply the candidate's actual name and that the NRSC has used it before, calling the reaction another unforced error from the left. Willie Nelson, The White House.
1: The U.S. Postal Service reports a $2.5 billion quarterly loss. Officials warn that without congressional action, thousands of post offices could close, while stamp prices may rise. More on these stories at townhall.com.
4: Lakehart weather. With your Sunday afternoon weekend Lakehart's poll weather forecast, at a partly sunny chance of a shower, highs 87, tonight a low 71. Monday, partly sunny with a high near 90, chance of a shower, overnight low 71. Tuesday, partly sunny, 90, chance of a shower, overnight 72. Make it a super weekend.
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6: 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Well, you know what they always say. If you don't buy from Ed Murdoch Superstores, you're going to pay too much.
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0: Double play weekend from that country boy from Noonan, Georgia. It's AJ Allen Jackson, two of your favorites. We're doing it back to back every hour. Yet to come, I got more real country. Luke Bryan on the way and John Denver.
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5: Welcome back, Bullpup families. This is Principal Ashley McNeil from Hartwell Elementary. Morning drop-off begins at 7:30 on the Strickland Funeral Home side. Bus riders will dismiss at 2:45, followed by car riders at 3 o'clock. Pre-K through first grade will dismiss on the bus side, with older siblings joining their younger siblings. Grades 2 through 5 will dismiss on Strickland side. Follow our website and Facebook page for updates. Let's have a great year.
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1: Well, life on the farm is kind of laid back. Ain't much an old country boy like me can't hack. It's early to rise, early in the sack. I thank God I'm a country boy.

0: opportunities and benefits. The administration says veterans' experience operating military vehicles makes them well-suited for life on the road. Promotion of the program has been tied to the administration's broader crackdown on illegal aliens with commercial driver's licenses. Officials say trucking jobs can offer competitive pay, flexible schedules, benefits, training assistance, and signing bonuses. Richard Boyd reporting.
1: Lake Mead, the largest wet reservoir in the U.S., has plummeted to its lowest water level since it was created some 90 years ago. It's another sign of the crisis plaguing the Colorado River, a major waterway that supplies water to the U.S. West. Breaking news, townhall.com. A controversial name change has angered over a million Californians. Correspondent Ken Lorman has the details.
2: More than 1.3 million people in the Golden State signed petitions to place Proposition 39 on the November ballot. Supporters say the state's attorney general has rewritten the voter guide language, changing a description of voter ID and citizenship verification requirements in a wording that says citizens would be barred from voting without government-issued IDs. Critics call the move misleading and politically motivated. Ken Lorman reporting.
1: The childhood home of Apollo 11 astronaut Neil Armstrong is for sale in Wapakoneta, Ohio. Now, the owner hopes a buyer will donate the historic house to the Armstrong Museum. The home is listed for $430,000. More on these stories at townhall.com.
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4: With your Sunday afternoon weekend Lake Hart's Pole weather forecast, at a partly sunny chance of a shower, highs 87, tonight a low 71. Monday, partly sunny with a high near 90, chance of a shower, overnight low 71. Tuesday, partly sunny, 90, chance of a shower, overnight 72. Make it a super weekend.
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0: Randy, Teddy, and Jeff, those cousins from Fort Payne, Alabama. 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
5: After a severe thunderstorm, we are there. After a tornado, we are there. 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
4: 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It'll be happening from the big meeting room at Casa Grande at 11:30 a.m. All area retired educators are certainly encouraged to attend. 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

0: Georgia, Texas, Notre Dame round out the top five. Breaking news, townhall.com. Africa's largest economies are stepping up efforts to expand domestic solar manufacturing and strengthen their renewable energy industries. Bob Agnew reports.
1: Ethiopia, South Africa, Morocco, and Nigeria are building solar equipment factories, a trend that industry experts say reflects industrial ambitions and concerns about reliance on imports from China. China dominates the global solar supply chain, even in projects in other regions. Between 2010 and 2024, Chinese renewable energy investment and relevant construction in Africa reached an estimated $66 billion. Bob Agner reporting.
0: Don Nelson, the NBA's second winningest coach, has passed away at the age of 86. Nelson won five titles as a player with Boston, but never coached a championship team. He pioneered the point forward position. More on these stories at townhall.com.
2: Good weekend. What is happening at news? Mike Hackens reporting. Well, we've got 1 week of school in Hart County under the belt, looking at week number two. And let's be really careful as we're back to school here in Northeast Georgia and the Upstate. Hart County Sheriff Chris Carroll.
3: We'll have deputies at both of our county elementary schools directing traffic out on Bowman Highway and also on Livonia Highway in front of North Hart. The first couple of days, first 2 days, are pretty badly congested with traffic. Usually we see about that first week or two, we have a lot of traffic issues in front of these two schools. So I just want to remind everybody to leave a little early, try to take your time, don't rush, let's slow down, watch out for everybody else, and let's just try to do everything we can to keep these kids safe and get them to school on time. So just be prepared for that congestion, especially the first couple of days of next week.
2: That, according to Hart County Sheriff Chris Carroll, let's be really careful. It's back to school time. Now, with back to school means there's some special things happening at some of these schools. According to North Hart Principal Christina Ware, they're going to be having a curriculum night, some activities coming up this month of August.
4: Yes, sir. On August 25th, we will have our annual Title I night at 6 p.m. And then following that at 6:30, we'll have our curriculum night. And this is a great night for parents to come out and meet with the grade level teachers and kind of hear what the year has in store for their child as far as the curriculum, as far as the pacing and the standards.
2: Again, that's going to be happening at North Hart Elementary. The same thing happening at Hartville Elementary, Principal McNeil.
5: The one in curriculum night on August 25th from 6 o'clock to 7:30, and that is in combination with our annual PBIS block party.
2: The same thing will be happening out at South Hart Elementary School, according to Principal Hanahan.
6: Yes, sir. August 25th, we'll have our Title I night and curriculum night. Our Title I night starts at 6, and that's a presentation about our Title I program, and then curriculum night is at 6:30. Come out and learn more about the classroom and how you can best help your student at home.
2: And again, that's going to be happening within these Hart County schools. Coming up the 15th of this month, it's going to be the Ag Expo. That's happening out at the Agri-Science Center, Bowman Highway, with more Brian Fleming.
7: Yes, sir. It's a lot like the last couple of years. We're going to have plenty of farm equipment. We're going to have inside demonstrations. We're going to have speakers. We're going to have antique tractor show, pedal and tractor race for kids, as well as animals and everything for the kids to come out and see. We'll have good food.
2: Again, that event's going to be happening August the 15th from 9 to 1 at the Ag Center out on the Bowman Highway. Good weekend. Mike Hackens reporting. With your Sunday night weekend Lake Hart's Poll weather forecast tonight, a low 71. Monday, partly sunny with a high near 90, chance of a shower. Overnight, 71. Tuesday, partly sunny, 90, chance of a shower. Overnight, 72. Wednesday, partly sunny, highs in the low 90s. Make it a super weekend.
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6: Michael Wayne Scoggins, age 64, of Dewey Roads, passed away at his home back on Friday, August 7th. Michael was survived by his loving wife of 23 years, Nora Scoggins. Also surviving are his children, Amber Scoggins, Miranda West, Monica Brown, Jason Boggs, and Julie Boggs, along with other relatives. Michael's wishes were to be cremated, and no formal service has been scheduled at this time. The Coyle and Hall Funeral Directors and Crematory of Hartwell is in charge of all the arrangements again for Michael Wayne Scoggins of Dewey Rose. And Mrs. Joyce Hurd Smith, age 86, of Hartwell, passed away peacefully back on Friday, August 7th, at the Brown Health and Rehab. There are no formal services scheduled at this time. The Coyle and Hall Funeral Directors and Crematory of Hartwell is in charge of all the arrangements, again, for Mrs. Joyce Hurd Smith of Hartwell. And that concludes today's Late Afternoon Obituary Column, being presented again by the Coyle and Hall Funeral Directors of Hartwell, Coyle and Hall Funeral Directors and Crematory of Hartwell, and with our sacred song for this 5 o'clock hour, here is Janet Paschal, and What a Friend We Have in Jesus.

Oh, yeah, I like that one. That's the latest from the group Southbound, and The Battle Is Not Yours. Here's more music. Here's the Jordan Family Band and Morning for the Morning.

And music there, brand new from a lady named Caroline Owens. She has some help from the Isaacs on that song, Caroline Owens and the Isaacs with Old Time Church. And right now, here's some more music. To care to the bomb of the hour. Here's Ronnie Booth along with the Blackwood Brothers, an old Elvis Presley classic. Put your hand in the hand of a man from Galilee.

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0: A double play weekend. You can't go wrong with that guy, Bobby Baird. Two back-to-back on Rio Country. And you cannot go wrong with Laney Wilson. I'm going to play Ronnie Millsap in a moment.
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0: Ronnie Millsap, reckon what goes on when the shades go down. I mean, the sun goes down. That's it for me. Stay safe, be blessed. I'm Gary Walker, logging out on Real Country.
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10: 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It's coming up September 19th from 4 to 7 p.m. at 4359 Anderson Highway 29 North in Hartville. 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Encore Productions in Elberton having performances of the knee-slapping murder mystery spoof Wrong Window, September 18th through the 20th and 25th through the 27th from the Elberton Theater at 100 South Oliver Street in Elberton. 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

0: saying it's really sad to watch, but he says I wish he would complain more because it's not good. 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
1: Jorge Messi, the father of soccer star and Argentina captain Lionel Messi, has died in the central Argentina city of Rosario. 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
2: With your Sunday night weekend, Lake Hearts Poll weather forecast tonight, a low 71. Monday, partly sunny with a high near 90, chance of a shower. Overnight, 71. Tuesday, partly sunny, 90, chance of a shower. Overnight, 72. Wednesday, partly sunny, highs in the low 90s. Make it a super weekend.
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0: 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Put one in one column, one in the other. Don't go down the fence and say, well, maybe. I'm Tom Lang.
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11: 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This has been a check-in with your WKLY Community Events Calendar.
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1: Okay. We don't have open this morning, so Lord, I lift your name on high. You have a boat in there to sing with me, and Heavenly Father, we appreciate you. Let's all stand.

Our dear Heavenly Father, Lord, we thank you so much for each blessing you've given us. We thank you for the ability to be here. We thank you for each breath we take. And Lord, help us to take part in all that goes on in the church to be about your business. Lord, that we give with a open heart. And we witness to those that know not Jesus Christ as their Savior. And Lord, help us to always be grateful and encourage one another. Lord, we do thank you for all these blessings. In Jesus' name, I do pray. Amen.

0: as a parent, it's an accomplishment to see your children raised and hopefully going to be successful in life. But as I was sitting there watching this, we're at a Christian college, and everything that's going on isn't so much about the graduation, but it's about a relationship with the Lord Jesus Christ. And I got to thinking about that, because in our society today, we live in a very fast-paced world. And if we're not careful, we will neglect the most important things, and we will focus on the things that are not important that we think that is important. In fact, I'll sum it up and get to the point that I want to get to today, and that is there hope for the family? That's the title of my message this morning. Is there hope for the family? Because as we look, as we see on social media, as we see through our friends and we see through our coworkers, there's a lot of families that are going through a lot of turmoil. There's a lot of families that are broken, a lot of families that are struggling, a lot of families going through some very hardship and hard times. So I begin to look back at some of the notes that I've preached before and begin to compile some information to kind of get me back on track, or at least to help me make sure I know what I'm talking about when I talk about these things. But in society today, the family has dramatically changed. It wasn't like it used to be. Now, my grandparents were devout, devoted, church-going people. They made sure every time they could that their grandchildren were in church. Now, my parents' generation, church wasn't as nearly as important as it was to their parents. And I began to think about that. Now, why would their parents be so devoted and committed to the church, and yet the children that's raised in that environment could care less about church? So I began to think about it, and I began to do a little study. And do you realize the generation, I'm going to say from 1955 to 1965, is the generation that really lacks when it comes to the church? And it's not, I'm not saying any of this to be negative. I'm saying this because I want us to understand where we come from and how we got to where we were. But if you'll go back and look, my grandparents, who were devoted and devoted to the church, who went to the church every time the church doors opened, who was involved in everything in the church, do you realize it's that generation who allowed for prayer to be taken out of school in 1962? So if you were born in 1955 to 1965, you were a child being raised in that environment. But yet in 1962, prayer was taken out of school. But not only that, but if you keep going on, you'll see in 1963, a year later, there was no more Bible reading in school. So in 62, prayer's gone. 63, a year later, now Bible reading's gone. You've got those kids, those people who were born in 1955 to 1965 who now do not hear anything about Jesus in school because prayer's gone. Now the reading of the Bible's gone. And in fact, even in 1980, the Ten Commandments were deemed unconstitutional in schools. And then again in 1982, we see that the courts prohibited the teaching of biblical creation in the school system. All this started, the fall of the family, listen, started in 1962, whether we realize it or not. Our grandparents, who we hold high esteem, was involved in church and went to church, were the same generation that allowed prayer to be taken out of school. The same generation that allowed the Bible reading to be taken out of the school. The same generation that allowed the Ten Commandments to be unconstitutional in schools. The same generation that, listen, that allowed the courts to prohibit the teaching of biblical creation in the school system. I'm not knocking, please don't think that, but I want us to get an understanding. Because, you know, we love to throw fault on everybody else, but we don't want to take fault ourselves. It's always somebody else's fault. But I was thinking about that. So in 20 years, now listen to me, in 20 years, 20 crucial years, God has been expelled from the school and he is told that he cannot return. In 20 years. 1982, I was about 8 years old. So the whole time I'm in school, I'm never raised in school where prayer is what you do every day. I'm never raised in school where we open up our Bible and we have Bible reading every single day. I'm raised in school where biblical creation is never taught in the school system. And we wonder why in the world the family is in the shape that it's in today. Let me tell you something, church. The American family is in crisis. The American family is in crisis. Many say that it is disintegrating and its survival is hopeless. I mean, we have all these debates and people, oh, preacher, you don't need to be talking about all this stuff, but I don't care. We have all these debates, what is family? Let me tell you what family is. Family is a husband and a wife. That is a man and a female, and that's it. That is a family, okay? You get mad at me, do what you want to do. I don't care. But a family is a husband and a wife, and a family is someone who is raising their children to the biblical doctrine of the Bible. That's my philosophy of family. There's a lot of people that is playing house. There's a lot of people that's doing the best they can to raise their children, but they're causing a lot of problems. In other words, what I want us to think about is this. Listen, do you realize that one out of every two marriages is ending in divorce? Divorce is over 50% right now. So that means 50% of the marriages end in divorce. So that means every person that I have married in the last 23 years, half of them have been divorced. Half of them are divorced. And what is amazing to me is most of my own family that I married, they're all divorced. 70% of the kids that are in school have step-parents. 70% of the kids in school have step-siblings that's in school with them or a grade ahead or two of them. The leading cause of death among children today, look, is no longer the measles or the mumps or even cancer, but the leading cause of death in children today now is murder. Murder. Yet something that would have never thought we'd ever have to be thinking about, our child being murdered. We were sitting back there earlier this morning talking, and I said, Larry, you know, y'all's generation had it made. He said, how's that? I said, because y'all got to be wild as a buck and never got in any trouble. I mean, I can sit around and listen to the old police officer tell stories how certain people in the community, they would just pull up in front of the police officer and they'd just do a burnout and just beg them to chase them. And they would go down the road and chase them. And if the law called them, they'd done something to them. If they didn't catch them, they'd send them the next day and say, I'm going to get you next time. Nowadays, you can't do any of that. You say, well, why are you saying all that? Because, listen, our society has changed. Look, the average family spends only 14 minutes a day talking to their children. Chasey? Carrie spends 14 minutes in the first 5 minutes of us talking to us, don't she, in the morning? I mean, you don't even look at Carrie in the morning because she is just wide open talking. But listen, the average family spends 14 minutes a day talking to their children, and 12, and this is true with Carrie, and 12 of those minutes, the parent are telling the kids what to do or not to do. A recent study at Cornell University found that the average father, listen to this, the average father spends 37.7 seconds a day with his children, and yet the average child spends 4+ hours a day on TV. And if you are a grandchild now, you spend 12 to 14 hours a day on a tablet, even though our granddaughter was never going to be able to have a tablet. She's got it now. We don't leave home without it. Yet we spend most of our time going and doing for our children, but yet we spend hardly any time relaxing or bonding. We spend all this time going to ball fields, going to practice. We spend all this time going to dance and to cheer and all these things, and there's nothing wrong with that. Please understand, I'm not knocking it. But we spend all the time in doing that and focusing all our energy and all of our efforts on that. But when's the last time we took time just to relax and bond? When's the last time we just took time and just spent time with our family? You see, the question I ask today is the title of my message, Is There Hope for the Family? Or better yet, let me ask you this. Is there hope for your family? Is there hope for your marriage? You see, Ephesians chapter 5, verse 33, the ESV, the English Standard Version, here's what it says. It says, let each one of you love his wife as himself, and let the wife see that she respects her husband. Do you realize in that passage of scripture, if you go on up above it a little bit before verse 33, it tells us that a man is to leave his mother and his father, and he's to cleave to his spouse. His wife is what the Bible says, wife. A man can't be a wife, okay? I want to clarify that, okay? So a man leaves his mom and daddy, and he cleaves to his wife. And the two become one. The Bible says, the scripture says, intertwined together as one. Meaning, guess what? Two people come together, intertwined together, even with their differences, even with their uniqueness, they intertwine, they use what they can do together to intertwine together so they can become one and learn how to deal with one another so that they can do the very best they can to be the spouse that God has called them to be. Now, think about that. Intertwined together, because I think it's important that we understand what the scripture says, not just read that one passage of scripture and run with it. Because if we intertwine together, that means we're not here and here or here and here, we're here. It means that the husband and wife together is the same. The man, listen, the man might be head of the household, but understand that's the spiritual aspect. That means, men, that you will stand before the Lord and give an account how you took care of your household, how you raised your children, how you treated your spouse. You will be held accountable for that. If you did not raise your children to learn and know about the Lord, you will be guilty of that before the Lord. If you did not treat your spouse the way that she should have been treated and showed your sons how to treat a woman, you will be guilty before the Lord when you stand before him. But other than that, the husband and wife is one. Every decision made in the house is supposed to be made together. Everything you do, you should do together. So that's why I think it's important when we look at Ephesians chapter 5, verse 33, let each one of you love his wife as himself, and let the wife see that she respects her husband. But the world in which we live in is full of confusion. We have the most confused world I think I've ever seen in my life. We are so confused that we don't even understand some of the stuff that we even understand nowadays. Listen, I'm confused why so many marriages and families are failing. We look at statistics and see that over 50% of all marriages are ending in a divorce. We see how more children are dying to murder than any other cause in life. And we're so confused. Listen, the old saying is true. Familiarities breed contentment. In other words, listen, you will mostly live your life, you will raise your children the way that you were raised, because that is your normal. Now, does it mean that normal is the right normal? It doesn't mean that you have been taught the wrong way. But yet, for some odd reason, we think, well, if mom and daddy done it, we can do it. Well, mom and daddy made it okay, we'll make it okay. But the fact of the matter is, there's a such thing as called generational curses. And those generational curses go from generation to generation to generation. And do you realize, parents, men sitting in here this morning, that you have the opportunity to break generational curses? Just because your mom and daddy done it doesn't mean that it's okay, doesn't mean that it's right, and doesn't mean that you should do it. It's not that I'm saying mom and daddy's bad people. I'm saying that we need to be focused on what the Word of God says. We need to be raising our children in admonishment where they learn and understand who God is at a very early young age, so that when they get older, they won't depart. They'll stay close. They'll stay connected to the Lord. You see, if you weren't raised in church, most likely you won't raise your kids in church. Most likely. That's not necessarily always the truth. Because here's what happens. Just because you weren't raised in church doesn't mean that your spouse that you marry wasn't raised in church. Sometimes the spouse that you marry was raised in church and eventually gets you in church. Eventually gets your whole family into church. You see, this is why it is so important, no matter how aggravating kids can be. And let me tell you something, we got some aggravating kids here at Flatshoe Baptist Church. Can I get an amen? But listen, it doesn't matter how aggravating they get. Here's what you need to realize. We at Flatshoe Baptist Church are going to do everything we can to love on them, do everything we can to teach them about the Lord, do everything we can to teach them and show them how to have a personal relationship with the Lord Jesus Christ. That's our job. That's our duty. That's our responsibility. I don't care. Look, I don't care if a parent drops them off. It doesn't matter. It's our job. It's our responsibility. But now I will go a step further and say, listen, we love your kid, but your kid is going to mind. Your kid's going to be respectful. Your kid is going to listen, you make no mistake about it. If they're here, they're going to mind. They're going to respect adults, and they're going to respect the property around them and what we have here at Flatshoe Baptist Church. We're going to show them that everything that we got is a blessing from the Lord, and we're going to take care of it, and we're going to honor it the very best that we can. But it's our job, every child that comes through, to do everything we can to share the gospel message with them, to let them know there's hope out there. Let them know, because we don't know what goes on behind closed doors. We have no clue what some of these kids have to endure and go through on a daily basis. But while they're here on this premises of this church, it's our responsibility to love on them and encourage them. You may tell you why? Because through our love and our encouragement and our support, we can help them break a generational curse when they get grown, when they get on their own. You see, I know I'm a little hard on dads, but I think it's important. Because most of us can say this right here. Our father didn't spend much time with us. And because our fathers didn't spend much time with us, sometimes men, we feel like it's not important that we spend time with our children. Let me say something to you. It's very important to spend time with your children. I don't care what nobody says. I don't care how tired you are. I don't care how stressed out you are. You better be spending time with your children, especially me and you that got girls. Because a girl wants attention. A girl is going to get attention. And if her mom and daddy's not giving her the attention that she deserves and she wants, she's going to go out and she's going to find that attention. And I promise you, it's not going to be in a good way. It's going to cause problems. It's going to cause conflict. But guess what? She wants attention. But not only that, fathers, when your daughters get ready to marry someone, they're going to marry someone that treats them the way that you treated their mother. You see, it's all in our hands. Everything's in our hands. God has given us a blessing when it comes to our children. Some of you say, well, preacher, I think it's more of a curse than a blessing. Well, that's okay. I understand. I think that sometimes too in life. But it's a blessing. But it is a huge responsibility. And that is your family. I tell people all the time when I sit down and I do marriage counseling, here's what I tell them. I say, listen, when you get up there and you say your vows and you say I do and you kiss your bride, the two of you now become one. That's your family. Your family isn't your mom and daddy and y'all. Your family is you, your spouse, and that's it. That's your family. Your family is you, your spouse, and your children. That's your number one. That's what you need to be focused on. That's what you need to be making sure that you do, because God has entrusted you and given you that responsibility. So, why is it that even though that we're Christians, even though that we're married, why is it that our marriages and our families are still in trouble? Because it's no different in the church than it is outside the church. I mean, we can sit around here this morning and there's a lot of us who've been married and divorced and remarried. Now, listen, that's not saying any shame or anything. We've all messed up. We've all fallen short of the glory of God. But what is it that's caused us, even as Christians, to fail when it comes to marriage, fail when it comes to families? And why are they still in trouble? And why are so many people still getting a divorce? I mean, if we spend enough time and money on saving marriages, we do trying to find the next pill to lose weight, we could save the world. There'd be a lot of lawyers go out of business. There'd be a lot of beach homes up for sale. Think about this. Why do so many families go through divorce? Why do so many families struggle with financial difficulties? Some of y'all parents and grandparents, y'all constantly bailing out your kids, constantly bailing out your grandkids. And you say, well, I just, you know, I want the best for them. And let me tell you something. Let them suffer. Let them go through some hard times. You don't forget what you've been through. You don't forget when it was whether I'm going to buy a loaf of bread or a gallon of milk. Let your children experience that. It's okay for them to have some hard times. That's what makes them strong. That's what makes them respect and take care of things. But when you constantly bailing them out, they're going to constantly be buying and buying and buying. Why are kids today so disrespectful? I mean, we live in a society today where people don't want to talk about it, but I'll talk about it. Y'all know I don't care. But we got some of the most disrespectful kids in the world today. Well, we got kids even in church that disrespect the adult. Look, I take a lot of stuff, and I try not to get. But, man, if I'm walking down the hall and a kid disrespects an adult, it might be your child. Just know that's one of the things I can't stand. Don't talk back to an adult. Man, I get tore up about that. You got teachers today that don't want to teach because of disrespectfulness of kids today. And it's absolutely a shame, church. It starts at the house. It starts at home. Everything starts at the home. So, this is the confusion. We're constantly getting divorces. We're having family difficulties and financial difficulties. We're seeing kids so disrespectful. And you may tell you the problem with society today, we're not content with what we have. Boy, I tell you what, you talk to your grandparents and your great-grandparents. They'll tell you where if there was enough biscuits on the table for us to eat a biscuit for supper, we were happy. Christmas come, they didn't get a new iPhone or a new PlayStation. Our 16th birthday comes, they didn't get a brand new $60,000 vehicle. At Christmas, they got a new pair of shoes. And buddy, you didn't wear them new shoes out unless you was going to school or church, and that was it. Me, I tell you, I'm going to say it down. I had tough skin blue jeans. Bless my heart. Old Sears Roebuck tough skin blue jeans. And you couldn't wear them things out. I tried. I'd wear them knees out, but every time them knees would get a hole, Mama put a patch on it. So guess what? Then everybody knew I wore the same blue jeans 2 days in a row because that patch was on there. Y'all know what I'm saying. But we've lost our contentment, being content with what we have. Being thankful what God's already given us, what God has done. Instead, we want more, want more, want more. We're never satisfied. We're never content. You see, God has been taken out of schools, out of the courtrooms. God has been taken out of our homes, and it's all our fault. It's our fault. It's not just our grandparents' fault. It's our fault. Because guess what? When we were raising up, instead of us doing what we should be doing, we've done right the opposite. So let me give the clarification. Now, to give this clarification, I want to do it in an illustration. Something maybe I can help people understand. Now, me, I'm my wife and my youngs, I tell you, that they're not much around our house. I'm not a flower bed guy, all that, but I like a thick plush grass yard. And I will spend a lot of time and money making sure my grass is thick and pretty. This year it looks pretty bad, but that's another story. Anyway, but I do. I worry about it. And my problem is I'm always seeing all the bare spots. I'm always seeing all the weeds that's in the yard. Even though I've just sprayed to kill all the weeds that are still there, and I get so frustrated and so upset, and sometimes I just want to just get some Roundup, just kill everything and start all over. And yet, you can look at your neighbor's yard, and it's just so green and plush. Man, it just looks like a manicured lawn. I got a neighbor kind of across from me, diagonal, and he's got a sodded yard, and they don't do nothing. They don't do nothing, and their yard always looks good. It looks green. It looks plush. And they cut their yard in a circle. I don't understand that. I have zigzag. You know, I'm making stripes and all. That's what I do at mine because it's a pretty yard. But one day, y'all know I'm curious. So one day, I just walk over at the edge of the road at their yard to look at their yard. Because I'm like, man, I spent $1,000 on my yard and I got all these bare spots and their yard's plush and green. But do you realize what happened the closer I got to their yard? They had the same problem I got. Had a lot of bare spots. Now, from a distance, I couldn't see those bare spots. But the closer I got, I was like, ooh, Lord, they need to be spraying that yard. They got a lot of weeds in there. I come to find out they didn't have no grass. They had weeds. You know, weeds are green year round. It don't matter. You know, I was like, whoa, boy, I'm glad that ain't my yard. But now sitting in my yard looking at their yard, I wanted their yard. But when I turned around and walked back at my yard, I just had to stop and admire it. It looked good. You know what I'm saying? It looked green and plush. But that's the problem in life. That's the problem when it comes to the family today. We look at somebody else, we think, man, I want what they got. Man, I want their life. I mean, they have everything just so perfect. Everything is so wonderful. Everything is so good. Man, they got a lot more money than I got. Look at all the fancy toys they got. Look at all the success they got. And man, I'm sitting over here struggling, Lord. Why am I struggling? And I'm trying to serve you, and they don't even go to church, and you're just blessing them and giving them all these things. Why can't we just be content with what we got? It's okay to eat a hot dog without slaw in it, Carrie.
1: Tell them I threw the slaw away.
0: My wife threw my slaw away, y'all. Now, you talking about upset.
1: It was old.
0: I'm sitting there, listen, getting through the chicken houses. Why am I even telling the story? Anyway, let me get back to my message. But the thing is, we need to learn to be content. The confusion is the world and the media tells us that we got to have it all. But the Bible says with Christ, we own it all. With Christ, we have nothing. All this is going to burn up one day. All of your fancy little gadgets, all of your nice little tools, your fancy little house, your fancy clothes, all those things are going to burn up one day. When you take your last breath and you stand before the Lord, He's not going to say, "Ooh, man, you're pretty successful. You had a lot of nice things." He's going to say one of two things. Either, "Well done, my good and faithful, depart from me, you workers of iniquity, for I never knew you." You see, it doesn't matter what anybody thinks. What matters is what you do with what God gives you. That's why He tells us, look, we think our family is the only family that has problems. Let me tell you something. Every family is a dysfunctional family, okay? I know you don't want to admit that. We dysfunctional. You know. I don't want to say much. Kathy, don't laugh at me. But we dysfunctional, you know. We worried about when Karen and Chloe brings their boyfriend to our house. You know, we're trying to figure out what we're going to do. You know, I told them what we're going to do is we're going to get around the table and we're going to start standing up and say, before we eat, we always tell our best favorite Bible verse. And then the youngest said, "Wait a minute, Dad, we might freeze up, not know a Bible verse." Better not do that. We always do something to try to figure out what we're going to do. But the point I'm trying to make is what we need to be doing is telling them about Jesus. What we need to be doing is raising our children in a manner and a way where they understand the importance of having a relationship with the Lord Jesus Christ. We become so discontented with what we have, we start taking things for granted. Carrie, I'm going to brag on you, okay? Y'all remember when y'all first started dating? Boy, you couldn't keep your hands off of her, could you? I mean, you get home and back in those days it wasn't cell phones, so you get home, you had to call. You know, had that cord, and that long cord that'd be real long. You stretch that thing as far as you could to talk. And then mom and daddy come in and just yank it from you, and just you didn't even get to say bye. But then what happens is after you're married for about 32, 33 years, you start taking it for granted. Why? Because for the last 33 years, Carrie's always been there. So I'm just taking for granted when I get home, she's going to be there. And I'm hoping she's going to have me some slaw for my hot dog. But that's what we do. That's what we do when it comes to the family. We expect the family to always be there. We expect the family to always give and do and all those things. And sometimes that family's not there. Why? Because we took them for granted. We didn't realize the blessing that we had. We didn't realize how important that family was to us until it's not there anymore. Amen. But you know what the great thing is as I say that? The Bible tells us that God will never leave us nor forsake us. He'll be with us even to the end. So even in the midst of the hardships and the hard times, even in the midst when me and Carrie are arguing who's going to take the trash out, God's still there. God's still providing. God's still taking care. God's still doing everything he can do for you and me. So I say all that because we need clarification. And the clarification we need is this: Jesus equals everything. Without Jesus, nothing. With Jesus is everything. I was at a store this week. In fact, it was Friday. And maybe this is the reason why I'm preaching this message, because I was trying to figure out what God wanted me to preach. And I was talking to this gentleman, and me and him had a conversation. And I just asked him, I said, "Hey, are you going to church still?" "No, no, don't go to church. Don't go to church there no more." I didn't ask no reason. I said, "Well, look, I'd love for you to come try our church out. Just come try it out. No obligations, nothing like that." I said, "If you don't want to hear me preach, I'll let you know when we have a guest preacher and you can come that Sunday." He's like, "Well, you know, I just, right now I can't go to church." I said, "Why can't you go to church?" He said, "Well, I'm having a lot of problems at home." I said, "Well, that's when I think you need to be in church." He said, "Well, you don't understand." He said, "You know, my children are doing things that I don't condone of and agree with. And I've explained to them that I don't condone it. I don't agree with it. So they're mad at me and they won't speak to me." He said, "My spouse, my wife, she thinks she is the charge of the house and she tells everybody what to do." I said, "Yeah, I got that problem too." He said, so, you know, I done told her something going to give. And I said, "Look, hold on a minute. Let me get this correct. So your children are upset with you because you said something they're doing is not morally right?" He said, "Right." "And you're taking a stand for it and they're not speaking to you." He said, "Exactly right." "So you and your spouse not getting along because she's trying to tell you what to do?" He said, "Yeah." I said, "Is she upset with you because of what you've done to your children?" He said, "Yeah." I said, "Now, let me say this to you as kindly as I can. You're not going to church anywhere. Your family's in despair. I said, do you remember 6 months ago you was a deacon on deacon board at your church you was at? You remember 6 months ago your wife was very actively involved in all the women ministry at the church that y'all were attending. Now neither one of y'all in church and you wonder what's going on. I said, this is not confusion. You need a clarification. I said, you need to be running to Jesus. You need to be running to the church. Let me tell you something. Church ain't going to save you. But I promise you, church will help you. As long as you don't listen to man and you listen to the Lord, church will help you, shape you, mold you, guide you, and deal with you through every situation you ever have to deal with in your life. And secondly, and most importantly too, church is a great foundation for your children. So, in closing this morning, here's what I want you to understand. Number one, without Christ, you're nothing. With him, you have it all. Amen. Secondly, treat your spouse like you love yourself.
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0: It doesn't matter. Men, treat your wife like you love yourself. Women, treat us like you love yourself, because we know y'all love yourself. We're going to have Eddie. Boy, if we treat them like they treat us, whoo, man, we'd have it made, wouldn't we, Eddie? Woo. Kerry, you taking notes, baby? And thirdly, just as important as all the above, your children is a heritage of the Lord.
2: Amen.
0: A blessing given to you.
2: Amen.
0: Raise them. Raise them to know what the Word of God says, to understand what they believe, and to teach them and shape them and mold them to be able not to fight against the world, but allow the Lord to fight their fights for them. Is it easy? Absolutely not. Will there be problems? Absolutely. Will you make mistakes? Yeah. Just ask my wife. She'll tell you how many I've made. But here's the thing. Just do your best. Put it all in God's hands. So you know what? If we do that, there is hope for the family. The family won't be disintegrating. Divorce rates won't be climbing. In fact, to do the opposite. Families will be thriving. Divorce rates will be dropping. Children will be more knowledgeable, more respectful. But we've got to do the hard work that God's called us to do as we raise our children.
2: Amen.
0: You can love your child, but I'll tell you something. You're their parent. You're not their best friend. You got to have those hard times, hard conversations.
2: Amen.
0: Let's pray. Dear Heavenly Father, we thank you so much for this day, this time. I thank you for this message and this opportunity you've given us just to come into your house. Open up your word and read your word. And Father, just thank you for the words that you spoke through me today, Father. I pray that it encourages somebody. It strengthens somebody, Father. I pray if there's a family here today who's dealing with some difficulty, Father, something through this simple message this morning would encourage them, strengthen them, give them a correction and direction for their life, or help them to understand what they need to do, Father. I pray, God, that they'll know that we're here for them. If I can help them in any way, I'll be glad to help them, talk with them, do whatever I can, because, God, I want us to thrive. But God, the only way that we're going to be able to thrive is that is having a personal relationship with you. So Father, I pray that we just put our faith and our trust in you. I pray you give us everything we need. And God, we're going to be careful in the midst of everything to give you the praise, the honor, and the glory for it all. For it's in Christ's name we pray. Amen.

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